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1: From the national newsroom of the Canadian Press, I'm John Kennedy. Prime Minister Mark Carney's decision to walk away from U.S. trade talks is drawing sharp reactions on both sides of the border. U.S. President Donald Trump revived his 51st state rhetoric, while Canadian leaders are backing Carney's refusal to accept what he calls a bad deal. Ottawa is promising dollar-for-dollar countermeasures on sectors including steel, dairy, and electronics. The dispute is also fueling calls to buy Canadian, while some U.S. politicians warn the tariffs will raise costs for families and businesses. Federal conservatives are now calling on Ottawa to release the details of the trade offer from the U.S. that Canada rejected this week.
2: In a letter to Trade Minister Dominic LeBlanc, Canada-U.S. relations critic Shuvaloy Majumdar said that while his party supports the government's decision to reject the deal, Parliament is in the dark about what was on the table, Majumdar adding that Canadians deserve to see it. Meanwhile, a spokesperson for the Bloc Québécois reiterated calls for a meeting between the recognized party leaders in the House of Commons to get a briefing on the situation. Don Mitchell, The Canadian Press.
1: Treaty 6 is marking its 150th anniversary at Fort Carleton, where Indigenous leaders and dignitaries are gathering to honor the agreement and its enduring legacy. The treaty covers much of central Alberta and Saskatchewan, and a new monument will be unveiled during the anniversary ceremonies featuring national and Indigenous leaders. The milestone comes as some Treaty 6 First Nations remain at odds with Alberta Premier Danielle Smith over her government's proposed referendum on separation. The Bank of Canada is keeping a close eye on private credit, as Canadian investors and banks now have exposure to about $500 million in loans. The fast-growing lending market can give businesses quicker access to finances, but many deals happen behind closed doors with fewer reporting requirements than traditional banking. The central bank says the risk remains manageable, though private credit has never been tested through a prolonged market downturn. Officials say a small seaplane crashed into the woods while trying to land on the water near St. John's, Newfoundland and Labrador on Saturday night. Canadian Press reporter Lisa Laporte has the latest from emergency services.
3: St. John's Regional Fire Department says the Merlin GT plane lost power as it was trying to land on Paddy's Pond, about 15 kilometers southwest of the city. It says the two men on board managed to get out of the wreck by the time first responders arrived, and neither suffered serious injuries.
1: The Royal Newfoundland Constabulary says the crash is being investigated by the Transportation Safety Board of Canada. This is the Canadian Press. In sports, Steve Alker of New Zealand beat South Korea's Wai Yang on a one-hole playoff to win the Rogers Charity Classic at Canyon Meadows Golf and Country Club. Yang carded a final round of 7-under-63 to take the clubhouse lead before Alker shot 65 to tie him for the 54-hole lead at 16-under. Alker rolled in a 7-foot putt for birdie to win his second PGA Tour Champions event of the season. Arthur Fils of France defeated American Francis Tiafoe 6-3, 1-6, 6-0 in the capture of his first Masters 1000 title at the Cincinnati Open. Wyndham Clark has claimed the second of the PGA Tour's playoff tournaments. Clark closed with an even par 70 for a three-shot victory at the BMW Championship in St. Louis today. He held off late charges from Rory McIlroy and Patrick Cantlay. From the Canadian Press, I'm John Kennedy.
0: Love variety like this.
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1: From the national newsroom of the Canadian Press, I'm John Kennedy. Federal party leaders are now reacting to calls from opposition conservatives for the government to release details of the rejected U.S. trade offer. A Bloc Québécois spokesperson wouldn't say whether they support the request from the conservatives, but did reiterate for a meeting between recognized party leaders to get a situational briefing. The NDP's leader in the House of Commons, Don Davies, says the government looping in MPs could strengthen Canada's position. Green Party leader Elizabeth May says party leaders should be briefed but stop short of demanding the trade deals be made public. The U.S. introduced new 50% tariffs on billions of dollars worth of Canadian exports yesterday, targeting $28 billion in a range of Canadian goods. Prime Minister Mark Carney responded that retaliatory tariffs will hit the U.S. on September 8th, telling a media conference on Saturday that Canada walked away from a bad deal. Police in Ottawa say they've seized more than 100 pills that were found scattered across two parks.
2: Investigators say the pills were in a residential area of the city. The incident prompted a statement from authorities urging residents not to touch suspicious substances found in public spaces and to keep children and pets under close supervision. Police say the pills of various types were scattered near bushes and trees, on the grass, and even concealed inside acorns. The pills are being tested to determine their composition. Don Mitchell, The Canadian Press.
1: A possible new sign of growing fallout from the war in Iran, the Telegraph newspaper is reporting a small-scale energy generator in the UK was attacked and shut down for 4 days in the first-of-its-kind Iranian cyber attack in the nation. ABC's Lama Hassan is in London with the details.
3: British officials insisting there was no threat to the wider grid, nobody lost power, but the government is taking this incident seriously. The incident reportedly taking place at the same time as a series of other attacks targeting dozens of water treatment systems in 7 US states last month, also believed to be carried out by Iranian-based hackers. And this comes against the backdrop of the war with Iran still unfolding with no end in sight, and as the president is set to announce tough, sweeping new sanctions on Iran.
1: Actor Shelley Fabares has died at the age of 82. She was a fixture on television for decades, starring in the series like The Donna Reed Show, One Day at a Time, and Coach. Fabares also got a recording contract during her time on The Donna Reed Show, scoring a top 40 hit with the song Johnny Angel. She leaves behind her husband, MASH actor Mike Farrell, and her family says Fabares passed away on Saturday, but no cause of death was given. This is the Canadian Press. In sports, the Toronto Blue Jays series winning streak is over. Ben Rice hit a bases-loaded single in a 3-run sixth inning, and the New York Yankees beat the Jays 8-3 in today's rubber match of the 3-game set. Toronto had won its previous 7 series. The Arizona Diamondbacks have placed Canadian right-hander Michael Soroka on the 10-day injured list because of right shoulder inflammation. It's the second time this season that Soroka has missed time because of an injury. He was out for nearly 2 months because of a strained left glute. The 29-year-old has an 8-4 record with a 3.40 ERA. The Toronto Temple will be without guard Brittany Skies and forward Anisha Morrow for the rest of the WNBA season. Skies sustained a foot injury and Morrow a left knee injury in a game on Friday against Portland. The Temple are also missing star guard Marina Mabray for the game tonight against Las Vegas in Vancouver. From the Canadian Press, I'm John Kennedy.
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2: From the national newsroom of the Canadian Press, I'm John Kennedy. U.S. Transportation Secretary Sean Duffy says he thinks it's foolish for Canada to think they're going to win a trade war with the U.S. He told Fox News Sunday that Canada is a country without a military, while accusing it of taking advantage of America. It comes as Prime Minister Mark Carney's decision to suspend trade talks with the U.S. has stirred up emotions on both sides of the border. Earlier today, U.S. President Donald Trump reignited his 51st state rhetoric through a social media post. Premiers in eastern Canada are calling on residents to once again buy local amid an ongoing trade war with the U.S. PEI Premier Rob Lance issued a news release today urging Islanders to seek out products produced in Canada and in their home province. He says every dollar spent on goods from Canada or PEI supports the local people and businesses behind the product. The premiers of New Brunswick and Quebec are issuing similar calls. The RCMP in Fort Smith, Northwest Territories, say a man has been arrested after three people were injured in a shooting.
3: Mounties say they responded to a call for a shooting outside a business in the town's west end early Saturday. Police say an armed man fled the area and a shelter-in-place order was issued for locals. That order was lifted about 15 hours later, with investigators saying the attack was targeted with the risk to the public now over. Police have said three people received medical attention. Fort Smith is located in Northwest Territories' southeastern corner and adjacent to the Alberta border. Lisa Laporte, The Canadian Press.
2: Southern BC was hammered by an intense storm overnight that caused power outages and travel interruptions out of Vancouver. Environment Canada issued severe thunderstorm warnings for Metro Vancouver, Whistler, the Southern Gulf Islands, and parts of Vancouver Island. BC Hydro's outage map shows thousands of customers across the province were without power in the early morning hours due to lightning and downed trees. Vancouver International Airport says passengers were left stranded between 9 p.m. and 3 a.m. because of lightning. Nearly 14,000 homes in the U.S. are under evacuation order due to a wildfire in Nevada discovered yesterday in the Sierra foothills. The fast-growing Hawk Fire has grown significantly in size since its detection to more than 42 square kilometers.
4: Governor Joe Lombardo has declared a state of emergency for Washoe County, and the sheriff is calling the blaze human-caused. Fire officials say the blaze apparently began Saturday and grew significantly throughout the day, with strong gusty winds, low humidity, and dry vegetation. At least six people have been injured. I'm Donna Water.
2: This is the Canadian Press. In sports, quarterback Nathan Rourke threw for 355 yards and two touchdowns. Javon Cotty had 110 yards, receiving one touchdown. And the BC Lions won their fourth straight CFL game tonight with a 30-16 decision over the visiting Saskatchewan Roughriders. Aja Wilson had 27 points, 7 rebounds, and 7 assists. Jackie Young scored 21 points, and the Las Vegas Aces powered past the shorthanded Toronto Tempo 88-78 in WNBA action at Rogers Arena in Vancouver. Kia Nurse led the 11-26 Tempo with 19 points, while Kiki Rice scored 14. The Toronto Blue Jays have a day off tomorrow before hosting the Kansas City Royals in a three-game series starting Tuesday after losing 8-3 to the Yankees in New York today and dropping 1.5 games back of the final AL wildcard berth. The Jays need to put some wins together to stay in the playoff picture. From the Canadian Press, I'm John Kennedy.
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1: From the National Newsroom of the Canadian Press, I'm John Kennedy. Prime Minister Mark Carney's decision to walk away from U.S. trade talks is drawing sharp reactions on both sides of the border. U.S. President Donald Trump revived his 51st state rhetoric, while Canadian leaders are backing Carney's refusal to accept what he calls a bad deal. Ottawa is promising dollar-for-dollar countermeasures on sectors including steel, dairy, and electronics. The dispute is also fueling calls to buy Canadian, while some U.S. politicians warn the tariffs will raise costs for families and businesses. Federal conservatives are now calling on Ottawa to release the details of the trade offer from the U.S. that Canada rejected this week.
2: In a letter to Trade Minister Dominic LeBlanc, Canada-U.S. relations critic Shuvaloy Majumdar said that while his party supports the government's decision to reject the deal, Parliament is in the dark about what was on the table, Majumdar adding that Canadians deserve to see it. Meanwhile, a spokesperson for the Bloc Québécois reiterated calls for a meeting between the recognized party leaders in the House of Commons to get a briefing on the situation. Don Mitchell, The Canadian Press.
1: Treaty 6 is marking its 150th anniversary at Fort Carleton, where Indigenous leaders and dignitaries are gathering to honor the agreement and its enduring legacy. The treaty covers much of central Alberta and Saskatchewan, and a new monument will be unveiled during the anniversary ceremonies featuring national and Indigenous leaders. The milestone comes as some Treaty 6 First Nations remain at odds with Alberta Premier Danielle Smith over her government's proposed referendum on separation. The Bank of Canada is keeping a close eye on private credit, as Canadian investors and banks now have exposure to about $500 million in loans. The fast-growing lending market can give businesses quicker access to finances, but many deals happen behind closed doors with fewer reporting requirements than traditional banking. The central bank says the risk remains manageable, though private credit has never been tested through a prolonged market downturn. Officials say a small seaplane crashed into the woods while trying to land on the water near St. John's, Newfoundland and Labrador on Saturday night. Canadian Press reporter Lisa Laporte has the latest from emergency services.
3: St. John's Regional Fire Department says the Merlin GT plane lost power as it was trying to land on Paddy's Pond, about 15 kilometers southwest of the city. It says the two men on board managed to get out of the wreck by the time first responders arrived, and neither suffered serious injuries.
1: The Royal Newfoundland Constabulary says the crash is being investigated by the Transportation Safety Board of Canada. This is the Canadian Press. In sports, quarterback Nathan Rourke threw for 355 yards and two touchdowns. Javon Cotty had 110 yards, receiving one touchdown. And the BC Lions won their fourth straight CFL game tonight with a 30-16 decision over the visiting Saskatchewan Roughriders. Aja Wilson had 27 points, 7 rebounds, and 7 assists. Jackie Young scored 21 points, and the Las Vegas Aces powered past the shorthanded Toronto Tempo 88-78 in WNBA action at Rogers Arena in Vancouver. Kia Nurse led the 11-26 Tempo with 19 points, while Kiki Rice scored 14. The Toronto Blue Jays have a day off tomorrow before hosting the Kansas City Royals in a three-game series starting Tuesday after losing 8-3 to the Yankees in New York today and dropping 1.5 games back of the final AL wildcard berth. The Jays need to put some wins together to stay in the playoff picture. From the Canadian Press, I'm John Kennedy.
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1: From the national newsroom of the Canadian Press, I'm John Kennedy. Prime Minister Mark Carney's decision to halt trade negotiations with the U.S. has triggered a fresh wave of anger and uncertainty on both sides of the border. Trump says Canada has unfairly been imposing tariffs on American farmers, while Canadian leaders are urging consumers to buy domestic products and defend Ottawa's decision to reject what Carney called a bad deal. Even Michigan Governor Gretchen Whitmer says American families and businesses are paying the price for Washington's tariff strategy. Federal conservatives are now calling on Ottawa to release details of the trade offer from the U.S. that Canada rejected this week.
2: In a letter to Trade Minister Dominic LeBlanc, Canada-U.S. relations critic Shuvaloy Majumdar said that while his party supports the government's decision to reject the deal, Parliament is in the dark about what was on the table, Majumdar adding that Canadians deserve to see it. Meanwhile, a spokesperson for the Bloc Québécois reiterated calls for a meeting between the recognized party leaders in the House of Commons to get a briefing on the situation. Don Mitchell, the Canadian Press.
1: Officials say a small seaplane crashed into the woods while trying to land on the water near St. John's, Newfoundland and Labrador. Canadian Press reporter Lisa Laporte has details from emergency services.
3: St. John's Regional Fire Department says the Merlin GT plane lost power as it was trying to land on Paddy's Pond, about 15 kilometers southwest of the city. It says the two men on board managed to get out of the wreck by the time first responders arrived, and neither suffered serious injuries.
1: The Royal Newfoundland Constabulary says the crash is being investigated by the Transportation Safety Board of Canada. A powerful thunderstorm swept through southern BC on Saturday night, bringing heavy rain and thousands of strikes of lightning, disrupting flights and knocking out power across the province. Vancouver International Airport was particularly hit hard, with some passengers spending hours aboard aircraft on the tarmac because lightning prevented ground crews from working safely. The storm also caused localized flooding inside the terminal, while outages and downed trees were reported in communities across British Columbia. Japan's Miyu Yamashita goes wire-to-wire to win the CPKC Women's Open in Edmonton by 9 strokes. Two-time winner Brooke Henderson of Smiths Falls, Ontario, finished tied for 13th. She says she needed to do more to keep pace.
4: Honestly, I hit the ball really well this week. I feel like I didn't get everything out of it that maybe I should have, but that's really exciting going forward, knowing that my ball striking is in a good spot, and in 4 days I get to try again and tee it up again in Boston.
1: Vancouver's Anna Huang was the top Canadian in a tie for fourth. The 17-year-old finished 12 under par for the tournament. This is the Canadian Press. In sports, Steve Alker of New Zealand beat South Korea's Wai Yang on a one-hole playoff to win the Rogers Charity Classic at Canyon Meadows Golf and Country Club. Yang carded a final round of 7-under-63 to take the clubhouse lead before Alker shot 65 to tie him for the 54-hole lead at 16-under. Alker rolled in a 7-foot putt for birdie to win his second PGA Tour Champions event of the season. Arthur Fils of France defeated American Francis Tiafoe 6-3, 1-6, 6-0 in the capture of his first Masters 1000 title at the Cincinnati Open. Wyndham Clark has claimed the second of the PGA Tour's playoff tournaments. Clark closed with an even par 70 for a 3-shot victory at the BMW Championship in St. Louis today. He held off late charges from Rory McIlroy and Patrick Cantlay. From the Canadian Press, I'm John Kennedy.
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2: From the national newsroom of the Canadian Press, I'm David Augustine. Prime Minister Mark Carney's decision to halt trade negotiations with the U.S. is stirring strong reactions on both sides of the border. President Donald Trump has brought back his 51st state rhetoric, while Canadian leaders are standing behind Carney's decision and his pledge to retaliate dollar for dollar. Ottawa says those counter tariffs will focus on U.S. products, including steel, dairy, appliances, farm equipment, pulp and paper, and electronics. The latest dispute is also fueling another push to buy Canadian, as some American politicians warn the escalating tariffs will drive up costs for push to buy Canadian, as some American politicians warn the escalating tariffs will drive up costs for people and businesses in both countries. A fierce summer storm swept across southern BC on Saturday night, dumping heavy rain, lighting up the sky, and knocking out power for thousands. The weather brought Vancouver International Airport to a standstill, leaving passengers sitting on an aircraft for hours while lightning kept ground crews indoors. Power outages spread across the province, and flood water also spilled into part of the airport terminal. The BC Wildfire Service says more than 7,000 lightning strikes ignited new fires across the province on Saturday. RCMP in Fort Smith, Northwest Territories, say a man has been arrested after three people were injured in a shooting.
3: Mounties say they responded to a call for a shooting outside a business in the town's west end early Saturday. Police say an armed man fled the area and a shelter-in-place order was issued for locals. That order was lifted about 15 hours later, with investigators saying the attack was targeted with the risk to the public now over. Police have said three people received medical attention. Fort Smith is located in Northwest Territories, southeastern corner and adjacent to the Alberta border. Lisa Laporte, the Canadian Press.
2: In entertainment, it was another big weekend at the box office for your friendly neighborhood web slinger.
4: What is happening to me?
5: Did you miss me, Spidey?
6: Spider-Man swung to the top of the box office for the fourth weekend in a row. Brand New Day collecting another $39 million in ticket sales this weekend.
7: You can bring demons back from the further.
6: In second place, the sixth installment in the Insidious franchise called Out of the Further. That made $25.3 million.
8: I think his king is coming back.
6: And rounding out the top three was Christopher Nolan's The Odyssey, which added another $19.5 million 6 weeks after its debut. Mike Dubusky, ABC News.
2: And a heartwarming trend as kids head off to college, many now throwing parties to honor empty nester parents.
9: She celebrates a lot of milestones for us, and I wanted to be able to give her some of that back.
10: Avery Engelman teaming up with her siblings to celebrate their mom on the eve of her becoming an empty nester.
11: It was wonderful. I was so surprised and at the same time so grateful. I had three letters from each one of my kids. I think it's one of the best gifts I've ever had.
10: Some college-bound kiddos decorating with childhood photos, signs, and nostalgic decor, often incorporating their parents' favorite treats and thank you notes into their own empty nest parties.
2: That was ABC's Will Gaines reporting. This is the Canadian Press. In sports, quarterback Nathan Rourke threw for 355 yards and two touchdowns. Javon Cotty had 110 yards receiving and one TD. And the BC Lions won their fourth straight CFL game with a 30-16 decision over the visiting Saskatchewan Roughriders. Miyu Yamashita of Japan went wire-to-wire to win the CPKC Women's Open. The 25-year-old claimed her fourth LPGA Tour victory and second this year with a dominating performance at Edmonton's Royal Mayfair Club. She finished at 23 under par, 9 shots ahead of her countrywoman Yuri Yoshida. Vancouver's Anna Huang carded a 5-under 65 to finish at 12 under par and a tie for fourth as the top Canadian. And Asia Wilson had 27 points, 7 rebounds, and 7 assists. Jackie Young scored 21 points, and the Las Vegas Aces powered past the shorthanded Toronto Tempo 88-78 in WNBA action at Rogers Arena in Vancouver. Kia Nurse led the 11-26 Tempo with 19 points, while Kiki Rice scored 14. From the Canadian Press, I'm David Augustine.
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0: 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Welcome to Intelligence for Your Life. All the news and information you need to move forward in your life. And speaking of news, as in the news on TV and on videos and stuff, how bad is it to watch the news all the time? Well, turns out more than half of North Americans say the news causes them stress and a whole bunch of anxiety. I can't watch TV news anymore. Of course, it's important to stay informed, but the way we get the news these days makes it worse. It's because unlike the days when there was no internet and only three or four TV channels, today we can see the news 24 hours a day, even getting reminders to watch breaking news on all our devices. Graham Davey is a psychology professor at Sussex University. He says the news today has become, quote, increasingly visual and shocking. Amen to that. And what we see can be so intense it causes symptoms of acute stress. So, trouble sleeping, extreme mood swings, aggressive behavior. The anxiety caused by the news bleeds into our lives, intensifying our personal worries, even if those worries have nothing to do with what's on the news. You don't let your kids watch the news, right? So if the news stresses us out so badly, why do we keep watching so much of it? Well, Professor Davey says this is because our brain is wired to pay attention to information that scares or disturbs us. It's a human reflex to help us avoid harm. Professor Davey insists it's crucial that we detoxify our brains and that we stop getting news notifications sent to our phone automatically. He believes we must avoid watching or reading the news, especially before bed.
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0: Coming up, do you eat lunch at your desk every day? If so, I'll share solid reasons to go out and take an actual lunch break. If you'd like to drop a pant size and make the boss happier at the same time, stay with me here.

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1: Welcome back to Intelligence for Your Life. Here's the latest on lunch breaks at work. A lot of people are afraid to take a lunch break because they think their boss or coworkers will think they're a slacker. A lot of millennials, one in three millennials ages 25 to 39, say they don't feel like they can take lunch breaks at all. And they say they're three times more likely will think they're a slacker. Than baby boomers to worry that their boss or coworkers will judge them if they do. It's lunch shaming. Yes, it has a name, but here are two solid reasons, bosses and workers, that we need to take a lunch break. First, if you eat at your desk, it will cause weight gain. According to research at UC Davis, they found that people eating in front of a computer screen consume 10% more at least, whether they're working or surfing the net. Because the distraction, it keeps our brain from registering how much we've eaten, raising the likelihood we'll overeat. Think about this. Makes a lot of sense, right? You're not thinking about eating. You're doing something else, and you just keep eating. Studies show people who stay at their desks are more likely to consume fattening foods all day long. Here's another reason we need to take our lunch break. Bosses, you still with me? It boosts productivity. Now, you may think you don't have time to take a lunch break, but researchers at MIT studied this. They have found that employees who take periodic breaks from work are much more productive than those who do not. Because trying to push our minds to keep working, it overloads our cognitive capacity and we crater. Changing up your visual environment gives your brain a chance to reboot. So when you get back to your desk, you have a fresh perspective.
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1: All right, my intelligent friends, get ready to become a human lie detector, because now we know a new way to spot a liar. Beware of someone who's copying your body language, like if your arms are crossed and then they cross their arms too. So listen, according to a new study, a strong sign that someone is lying is if they mimic the body language of the person they're lying to. In fact, the study is titled "A Liar and a Copycat," and the researchers think it'll have implications for criminal justice and might even lead to a new form of lie detection test. Behavioral scientist Sophie van der Zee led the study. Listen, she says, when telling a lie, people often imitate the body language of someone truthful. So for the research, one group of study subjects were encouraged to lie to a supervisor. Another group told the truth. And when their movements were tracked, well, they found that when a study subject was telling the truth, their body movements differed from those of the supervisor. But when they were lying, their movements matched those of the supervisor. The experts say this is because lying requires so much concentration that liars subconsciously mimic another person's body movements, because copying requires less mental energy than coming up with their own body language.

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1: There's a great little piece of sleep intelligence for you. If you find yourself so stressed out that you just cannot fall asleep, try this quick tip. You wiggle your toes for 60 seconds. I've done this many times. It works. Wiggle your toes. It's a little do-it-yourself reflexology, you know, the massage that triggers pressure points in the body to relieve tension and treat illness. Reflexologists say a good toe wiggling helps release energy in the feet and triggers a relaxation response that gradually spreads all throughout the whole body. You'll be able to drift off quickly and get a restful night's sleep.
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Gentlemen, this is for you. I'm going to do this too. If you can't remember your anniversary, music mix. Gentlemen, this is for you. I'm going to do this too. If you can't remember your anniversary, try getting down on one knee because memories are strongly linked to our senses. You can see the connections can be obvious. A bicycle bell that makes you remember your old paper route, or not so obvious, like striking a particular pose. Studies in the journal Cortex show that your past are remembered faster and much better when your body is in a position similar to the one you were in during the initial event, like proposing to your sweetheart while down on one knee.

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1: I got to tell you, I've seen, obviously, because of what we do, so much health intelligence, and there's so many more studies now coming out about grip strength. Analysis now on nearly 10,000 adults published in Scientific Reports found the weakest fifth for grip strength were more than twice as likely to die within 7 years as those with stronger grips. A stronger predictor than blood pressure or cholesterol. It turns out that your hands are a readout of your entire muscular system. So you can test yourself. Hang from a pull-up bar as long as you can and add grip work to your week if it is weak.
2: Yeah, when people talk about old man strength, they talk about farmer strong. 90% of the time, it's grip strength. You know what? People who have competed at a high level in the American Ninja Warrior, which is a fantastic show if you've never seen it, they say that ultimately, almost everybody that goes through there is of a certain amount of fitness that they can handle the obstacles. What it comes down to, the winners versus the losers, is grip strength. So it is an overall sign of fitness. It is an overall sign of your ability to manage all kinds of independent tasks as we age. There is no downside to training your grip. You should be working on your grip consistently. I fully, fully support this concept.
1: Yeah, and don't use the shopping cart. Just you have groceries in each hand.
2: Just carry.
1: Do the farmer carry.
2: Yeah, and then one trip from the car. That's all you get. You can't go back.
1: Yep.
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2: Federal party leaders are reacting to calls from the opposition conservatives for the government to release details of the now-rejected U.S. trade offer. A Bloc Québécois spokesperson wouldn't say whether they support the conservatives' request, but did reiterate calls for a meeting between recognized party leaders to get a situational briefing. The NDP's leader in the House of Commons, Don Davies, says the government looping in MPs could strengthen Canada's position. Politicians, dignitaries, Indigenous chiefs, and elders at Fort Carleton, Saskatchewan, gathered to commemorate the 150th anniversary of the signing of Treaty 6. Janice McCokis, a treaty educator and law professor who hails from Treaty 6, says the anniversary is an opportunity to reflect on the past and how the treaty could be honored better by the Crown.
3: It's an important date to reflect on where we've come, what has happened, what hasn't happened, where we're going, and what could potentially be if we're actually in a relationship that reflects the true spirit and intent and the original intent of what this treaty relationship was supposed to be like.
2: Crown Indigenous Relations Minister Rebecca Alty says Canada has historically not been a reliable treaty partner and that the government is committed to addressing injustices. Well, on Sunday, Iranian leaders hit back at the latest economic threats from the Trump administration as the war drags on through another week.
4: Treasury Secretary Scott Bessent says the U.S. will impose the toughest sanctions in history, a move he says when combined with the naval blockade will be enough to collapse the regime. But Iran firing back, declaring they've won the war and threatening to retaliate against any economic warfare by cracking down even further on the Strait of Hormuz to make sure, quote, not a drop of oil gets out.
2: That was ABC's Olivia Rubin reporting. According to police in New York, there is a tight security plan for the U.S. Open that's getting underway today.
5: The NYPD will deploy a mobile surveillance center to track drones and use sophisticated technology to hack into their guidance systems. Drones are an increasing concern at major sporting events. Several were safely intercepted during this year's World Cup matches.
2: That was ABC's NJ Burkett reporting. And the Bank of Canada is keeping a close eye on an alternative credit model that's sparking concern over bad loans in the U.S. Private credit is a broad term that refers to business loans from non-bank lenders. Few Canadian businesses have taken these private loans, but concern has spread over the past year as some high-profile U.S. firms funded by private credit went bankrupt. The CD Howe Institute's Peter McKenzie says a lack of public scrutiny of these private loans can be a risk for investors.
6: The opaqueness and, even not having an explicit definition of what private credit is for these different insurance companies, pension plans, banks.
2: The Bank of Canada flagged private credit as a possible risk in its financial stability report earlier this year, but said right now risks for Canada are manageable. This is the Canadian Press. In sports, the Toronto Blue Jays have a day off today before hosting the Kansas City Royals in a three-game series starting on Tuesday. After losing 8-3 to the Yankees in New York Sunday and dropping 1.5 games back of the final AL wildcard berth, the Jays need to put some wins together to stay in the playoff picture. Ian Happ and Pedro Ramirez each hit grand slams and had 5 RBIs. Pete Crow Armstrong also homered, and the visiting Chicago Cubs blew out the Seattle Mariners 19-2. Michael Conforto hit Chicago's other homer. Seattle remained 3 games behind Houston in the AL West and fell 3 games back for the final wildcard spot. The Cubs preserved a 4.5 game lead in the NL wildcard race. And Coco Gauff needed only 74 minutes to win her second Cincinnati Open women's singles title, defeating fellow American Jessica Pegula 6-2, 6-4. Arthur Fils of France outlasted American Francis Tiafoe 6-3, 1-6, 6-love in the men's singles final. From the Canadian Press, I'm David Augustine.
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0: Mix 107.9. John Tesh with you. I'm sure you've heard of secondhand smoke, of course. But now, did you know there's secondhand drinking? This was new for me. According to a new report in the Journal of Studies on Alcohol and Drugs, the ill effects of alcohol impact 1 in 5 people, not from drinking themselves, but from other people drinking. Now, the report calls it, quote, a significant public health issue. For the study, nearly 9,000 adults were asked whether they experienced any of the 10 types of harm caused by somebody who had been drinking alcohol in the past 12 months. And the damages included everything from traffic accidents to abuse, marital problems, property damage, and financial issues. The two most common negative effects of secondhand drinking are threats or harassment. When broken down by gender, for women, the top negative effects due to somebody else's drinking are harassment, family and marital problems, or financial problems. For men, after harassment, the most common type of harm from secondhand drinking was related to car accidents, followed by property damage and vandalism. The report proves what we already suspected. Drinking affects more than just the person getting drunk. That's secondhand drinking.
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0: Coming up, what's the key to staying cool under pressure? In a moment, I'll share strategies from a military bomb expert, because if these strategies can help him work under pressure while disarming a bomb, they'll help you stay cool for your own challenges. Don't miss this.

0: Edmonton's perfect music mix, Mix 107.9. All right, my intelligent friends, do you need some help staying cool under pressure? Well, then follow these strategies from best-selling author Eric Barker, my friend, actually, who analyzes human behavior. They were shared with him by a military bomb disposal expert whose job involves defusing everything from submarine torpedoes to nuclear weapons. The thinking is anybody who can handle that kind of pressure can handle anything. First, always deal with facts, not what-ifs, because in any high-pressure situation, there could be hundreds or even thousands of outcomes. But trying to plan for all of them adds unnecessary stress, so just deal with what you know and what you can control. Barker says in the military, they call that threat assessment, and it's proven to minimize negative outcomes. Another way to stay cool under pressure, think back to similar experiences you've had in the past and how you successfully got through them. For example, musicians often rehearse songs hundreds of times before they perform in front of an audience. That way, if they flub a note on stage, it's easier to just forget about it and keep playing. This happens to me all the time because we already know we can get through the rest of the song. Barker says it works the same whether you're giving an important speech or defusing a nuclear bomb. Thank you, Eric.
1: Intelligence for your life.
0: 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These tips work instantly by engaging your parasympathetic nervous system.
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1: Welcome back to Intelligence for Your Life. A bit of health intel now. Getting exercise, taking long, deep, calming breaths. Great ways to let go of stress and anxiety. You know that. But in a pinch, what are the other tricks that can help you out? Well, first, chew gum. It turns out behavioral scientist Dr. Andrew Scholey says physical activity torches anxiety because it works the muscles in the jaw where we tend to hold our stress. And while it's nowhere near as effective as a 30-minute run, chewing gum is enough of a physical outlet to reduce stress by as much as 25%. And then, if you can, blow up a balloon if you're stressed out. I'm not kidding. Physical therapist Cynthia Lewis says this helps slow down our breathing and engages the calming parasympathetic nervous system, which helps release muscle tension and lets our whole body relax. The last stress fighter is particularly effective for women. Call your mom. Stress therapist Robert Friedman wrote How to Relax in 60 Seconds or Less, and he says hearing our mom's voice shuts down the production of stress hormones like cortisol and triggers release of the bonding hormone oxytocin, which makes even a short chat with mom the perfect way to relax.
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1: Okay, I hold in my hand a great way to fall asleep. You ready for this? Just flip through a photo album before bed. Researchers in the UK found that people who looked at happy photos of loved ones before bed, they saw a huge drop in levels of stress hormones. They were able to drift off faster and sleep longer than when they didn't look at pictures before bed. It reminds us of happy times and the people who love and support us. But know this, they have to be printed pictures, not images on your smartphone, because as you know, staring at lighted electronic screens within an hour of bed has been shown to make it harder to get to sleep.
2: IFYL. The intelligence for your life.
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0: 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Are you ready to make the lunch you eat at your desk taste better? Just do this. Use a metal knife or fork or a metal spoon. That's the discovery of researchers at the UK's University of Oxford. Now, they found people who eat with heavy utensils, they end up enjoying what they're eating much more than those eating with plastic utensils. It's because the heftier flatware tells your brain you're eating higher quality food. And heavier flatware will also help you slow down and be more mindful. That's going to give your I'm full hormones more time to kick in, so you'll end up eating less overall.
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1: So, Gabe, apparently one of our biggest stressors, other than finances and marriage problems, is a lack of a regular routine. 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
1: So it turns out even simply eating lunch an hour later than normal will spike levels of the stress hormone, cortisol. Routines are paramount.
2: Oh, it's everything. Look, we are meant to be waking up with the sun and going to bed when the sun goes to bed. We are meant to live these lives that are designed around the processes of acquiring food and procreation. And everything that we do that interrupts that is just going to add stress to ourselves.
1: Amen.
2: So if you don't eat the same thing for breakfast every day, if you change that up, you're going to increase stress. 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
1: From the national newsroom of the Canadian Press, I'm David Augustine. Prime Minister Mark Carney's decision to walk away from U.S. trade talks is drawing sharp reactions on both sides of the border. Donald Trump has revived his 51st state rhetoric, while Canadian leaders are backing Carney's refusal to accept what he calls a bad deal. Ottawa promises dollar-for-dollar countermeasures on sectors including steel, dairy, and electronics. The dispute is also fueling calls to buy Canadian, while some U.S. politicians warn the tariffs could raise costs for families and businesses. Premiers in eastern Canada are once again calling on residents to buy local as the country squares off against the U.S. in the escalating trade war.
2: PEI Premier Rob Lance issued a news release Sunday urging Islanders to seek out products produced in Canada and in their home province. Lance says every dollar spent on goods from Canada or PEI supports the local people and businesses behind the product. New Brunswick Premier Susan Holt made a similar plea on Saturday, and Quebec Premier Christine Frechette said if each family in the province bought $25 worth of local products every week, roughly $3 billion would be injected back into the economy. Lisa Laporte, The Canadian Press.
1: The Bank of Canada is keeping a close eye on private credit at Canadian investors and banks now have exposure to about $500 billion in loans. The fast-growing lending market can give businesses quicker access to money, but many deals happen behind closed doors with fewer reporting requirements than traditional banking. The central bank says the risks remain manageable, although private credit has never been tested through a prolonged market downturn. Treaty 6 is marking its 150th anniversary at Fort Carleton, where Indigenous leaders and dignitaries gathered Sunday to honor the agreement and its enduring legacy. The treaty covers much of central Alberta and Saskatchewan, with a new monument unveiled during the anniversary ceremonies featuring national and Indigenous leaders. The milestone comes as Treaty 6 First Nations remain at odds with Alberta Premier Danielle Smith over her government's proposed referendum on separation. In entertainment, Spider-Man Brand New Day fought off a slew of newcomers to stay atop the weekend box office for a fourth straight week. Spider-Man has now made over $855 million U.S. in North America. It is soon expected to surpass Avengers Endgame to become the second highest grossing domestic release of all time. And ahead of earnings releases from Canada's largest bank this week, the group have navigated a shifting tariff landscape and weak economic growth, seemingly with ease. Brian Madden, Chief Investment Officer with First Avenue Investment Council, says the banks are still expected to report strong third quarter results.
3: To answer the question directly, how are the banks navigating it? Exceptionally well, far better than could possibly have imagined. Their credit loss provisions in most cases have peaked.
1: Despite the banks managing the economic situation well, their sky-high stock valuations mean any missteps in their reports could spur some volatility in their shares. This is the Canadian Press. In sports, the New York Yankees scored 3 runs in the 6th inning to snap a 2-2 tie and then add 2 more in the 7th en route to an 8-3 win over the visiting Toronto Blue Jays on Sunday. The Yankees won 2 of 3 games in the weekend series, leaving Toronto 1.5 games back of the 3rd and final AL wildcard berth. The BC Lions started the CFL season with 1 win in their first 6 games. They haven't lost since. The Lions scored 14 unanswered points in the 3rd quarter on Sunday and beat visiting Saskatchewan Roughriders 30-16. And the shorthanded Toronto Tempo couldn't deal with the Las Vegas Aces on Sunday. Asia Wilson scored a game-high 27 points and added 7 rebounds and 7 assists as the Aces power past the Tempo 88-78 in WNBA play at Rogers Arena in Vancouver. Kian Nurse led the struggling 11-26 Tempo with 19 points and 4 rebounds, while Kiki Rice had 14 points and 5 assists. The teams will meet again on Friday in Sin City. From the Canadian Press, I'm David Augustine.
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0: 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Welcome to the John Tesh Radio Show. I'm your grateful host, and let's get started here. To reduce stress and tension, I have a solution for you. All you need to do is sit by the pool for 7 minutes, or at the beach, or even sit by a trickling fountain. 7 minutes. The University of South Florida is saying the sound of water will relieve muscle tension and slow down your heart rate in those 7 minutes, just 7 minutes. It works by curbing activity in your sympathetic nervous system, which is responsible for your stressful fight or flight response. It's a system that gets us all revved up. But the sound of water calms activity in that region and helps us relax. It even has a name, Blue Health. Blue Health. Finding water was crucial to the survival of our ancient ancestors, of course. So even today, whenever we get anywhere near water, our stress levels plummet and we experience a significant mood boost.
1: Intelligence for your life.
0: Coming up, I'm going to have a power tip for your relationship. If you want to know what somebody is really like, I'll share the ultimate test from psychiatrist Dr. Amir Levine. Stand by.

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1: 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Here's a power tip for your relationship. Before it, your relationship, gets to the proposal stage, we want you to make sure you take a trip together with your partner, because a vacation, it will either cement your relationship for the better or unravel it. This is according to psychiatrist Dr. Amir Levine, and here's why. First, you're both out of your comfort zone, right? And that's when you can see a person's true personality. Do they melt down when their credit card is declined? Do they get frustrated if they don't know the language? Tackling challenges together will either bond you or show you that your personalities are not compatible. Traveling together is also an opportunity to compromise. If your partner doesn't want to go along with your ideas ever, that is the biggest red flag ever for what your life will be like once you're married. Another reason to take a trip with your partner, it reveals their money management style. You can get a good beat on whether they like to splurge or watch every penny. And then, this is good stuff, right? Yeah. Traveling with your partner will give you insight into their stress response, because when we're jet lagged, when we're exhausted, it can bring out our character flaws. It does for me, for sure. Pay attention to whether your significant other barks orders at the flight attendant, muscles people out of the way at the baggage claim, or yells at the cab driver or Uber driver. Down the line, our expert says that is exactly how they'll treat you after one bad day.
2: IFYL. Intelligence for your life.
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1: I want to share an interesting piece from our health and wellness files. A new study has found that regularly using mouthwash could raise your risk for high blood pressure. This comes from research from the Baylor College of Medicine. And here's why. Our mouths contain a mix of both good and bad bacteria, and a well-balanced oral microbiome helps keep the bad bacteria from taking over and making us sick. But most mouthwash contains an antiseptic that destroys all bacteria, including the good time, which takes dietary nitrate, a compound commonly found in vegetables, and converts it to nitric oxide. That nitric oxide helps you maintain healthy blood pressure by opening up your blood vessels and increasing blood flow. Get it? However, in the Baylor study, adults who used mouthwash twice a day for a week, they saw a significant increase in their systolic, the high number, blood pressure. The good news? The data shows that the nitric oxide boosting bacteria repopulated on people's tongues within a couple of days after they stopped using mouthwash. So if you or somebody you know has high blood pressure, you may want to consider cutting out mouthwash.
2: Intelligence for your life.
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0: Edmonton's perfect music mix, Mix 107.9. So you know that theory that a liar won't look you in the eye? Well, according to a study at the University of Hertfordshire in the UK, it's not true. Researchers have discovered that the true sign of a lie is not where people look, but how they speak. Lie detection expert Sloan Sheridan Williams says, you got to listen for pauses. Williams says most liars, they need extra time to come up with answers that sound truthful because their brain is busy making up lies. This is especially true when you ask yes or no questions. Williams says if the first thing out of their mouth is, well, you just see, that's a big red flag. Another way liars buy time is by repeating the question, like, did I text my ex-girlfriend? There you go. You are now officially a human lie detector.
1: Some people have a goldfish. You've got goats, a couple of chickens, maybe even a horse, a picky cat, two noisy parakeets, and a dog who thinks he's part of the herd. 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

0: 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All right, so I want to do a quick review of a powerful piece on Alzheimer's and how it's related to our sleep position. It looks like sleeping on your side will help prevent Alzheimer's disease, according to research from Stony Brook University. Here's why, according to them. When we're awake, toxins build up in our brain, including the proteins linked to Alzheimer's and other neurological diseases. Normally, when we're asleep, those toxins and proteins get flushed out by the fluid that's circulating throughout our brain. But according to this new research, don't miss this, side sleeping maximizes that waste removal. It's because when the head is ear up, brain fluid flows rapidly through all the nooks and crannies. But when the head faces the ceiling or the floor, like when you're sleeping on your back or your belly, the flow slows down. And that leaves excess proteins in the brain, making us vulnerable to the plaque linked to dementia and Alzheimer's. So there you go. Side sleeping is the new way to protect your brain.
1: Intelligence for your life.

0: meal, get up and walk for 10 minutes.
1: Yeah, so this is going to, if you do this correctly, where you go within the first 10 minutes after you finish a big meal and you just get up and walk for 10 minutes, you are going to reduce the spikes in blood pressure, or blood sugar, excuse me, and everything that goes with it, all of the inflammation and insulin resistance that goes through those high spikes in blood sugar. It'll help you digest faster. I mean, it's a cheat code for how you metabolize the nutrients in a big meal. If you're the kind of person that tends to overeat and doesn't like how you feel afterwards, this is the way to start to unpack that. And eventually you'll control your portions better because you're like, I got to go for a big walk. I can't eat that much.
0: Yeah. So walk for 10 minutes immediately after eating.
1: This is the way to start to unpack that. And eventually you'll control your portions better because you're like, I got to go for a big walk. I can't eat that much.
0: Yeah. So walk for 10 minutes immediately after eating.
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3: From the National Newsroom of the Canadian Press, I'm David Augustine. Prime Minister Mark Carney's decision to suspend trade talks with the U.S. is drawing support at home while prompting fresh criticism of U.S. President Donald Trump. Trump revived his 51st state rhetoric on Truth Social as a new 50% tariffs took effect on about $28 billion worth of Canadian goods. Carney says Canada will respond with dollar-for-dollar tariffs starting September 8th, while premiers including Rob Lance and Scott Moe are urging Canadians to support domestic business. While all eyes are on Wall Street as the trade war with Canada escalates, ABC News correspondent Elizabeth Schulz on ABC's Start Here podcast.
4: Bottom line, what this means is that American companies importing any of the products on this list of tariffs that have gone into place, they're going to be paying 50% more. And as we have seen over the past year and a half, often the companies that are paying more, importers paying more, they pass those higher costs down in the form of higher prices to American households.
3: 50% tariffs on some Canadian goods taking effect Saturday after the U.S. and Canada failed to reach a trade deal. Sticking points in trade talks include protections for Canadian dairy farmers and bans on the sale of U.S. alcohol in Canada. Ottawa police say more than 100 pills were found scattered across two parks in the Chapel Hill South neighborhood. The pills were discovered near bushes, trees, and grass, with some hidden inside acorns at Blue Willow Park and Silver Birch Park. Police were alerted after a resident reported finding pills at Blue Willow Park on Saturday, leading officers to search nearby areas. The pills are being tested, and police are warning residents not to touch suspicious substances and to closely supervise children and pets. Officials say a small seaplane crashed into the woods while trying to land on the water near St. John's, Newfoundland on Saturday night. Here's Canadian Press reporter Lisa Laporte.
5: St. John's Regional Fire Department says the Merlin GT plane lost power as it was trying to land on Paddy's Pond, about 15 kilometers southwest of the city. It says the two men on board managed to get out of the wreck by the time first responders arrived, and neither suffered serious injuries.
3: The Royal Newfoundland Constabulary says the crash is being investigated by the Transportation Safety Board of Canada. And the Bank of Canada is keeping a close eye on an alternative credit model that's sparking some concern over bad loans in the U.S. Private credit is a broad term that refers to business loans from non-bank lenders. Few Canadian businesses have taken these private loans, but concern has spread over the past year as some high-profile U.S. firms funded by private credit went bankrupt. The CD Howe Institute's Peter McKenzie says he's worried Canadian regulators might overcorrect in response to friction south of the border.
6: But the Canadian market's actually quite small, so you could have a sort of an effect like that where we start overregulating the Canadian side because of what's happening on the U.S. side.
3: The Bank of Canada flagged private credit as a possible risk in its financial stability report earlier this year, but said right now risks for Canada are manageable. This is the Canadian Press. In sports, Kayla Alexander had 14 points, Agat Makir scored 13, and Canada defeated host Mexico 83-53 in the title game at the FIBA Women's Olympic pre-qualifying basketball tournament in Guadalajara on Sunday. The Canadians, who entered the final with a 4-0 record, led 47-26 at halftime. Nikayla Small and Kaylee Hunter scored first half goals on penalty shots, and visiting AFC Toronto took down Halifax Tides 2-0 in Northern Super League action. With the win, Toronto moves 3 points back of second place Montreal Roses and 5 back of the first place Ottawa Rapid. And it was a day of highs, lows, and stormy weather at the Montreal Beach Pro Tour Elite Volleyball Tournament Sunday. Two-time defending women's champions Melissa Humana Paredes and Brandi Wilkerson, both of Toronto, had to settle for a bronze medal, while the Ontario combo of Sam Schachter and Johnny Pickett also claimed bronze, the country's first men's beach major medal in 10 years. From the Canadian Press, I'm David Augustine.
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1: 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Here's some good news. We are all praying more than we used to. A recent study by the marketing consulting company Brain Reserve has found that nearly half of us are praying more than we did in the past. And that's even if people don't attend worship services. In fact, listen, a new Gallup poll found 62% of those surveyed said they pray every day. The experts say this suggests that people aren't giving up on God. They're just going straight to God with their prayers instead of to church. And a Pew Research Center survey revealed what we're praying for. Here are the top three. At number three, people praying to be forgiven. The number two prayer, to overcome our own difficulties. And the number one thing people are praying for today, more good news, the well-being of friends and family.
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1: Coming up, we'll dig into the latest research on happiness, according to Dr. Robert Holden, director of the Happiness Project. For example, he says the path to a happier life starts with one simple strategy in response to every mistake you make. The latest from the Happiness Project is up next.

0: 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Well, we're getting closer to figuring out what truly makes us happy, because the latest research shows some of the components for happiness and how to achieve it are surprisingly consistent from person to person. For example, you have to learn to let go. Dr. Robert Holden is the director of the Happiness Project. He says the simplest definition of happiness is that you have more positive emotions than negative ones. So it makes sense. The better you are at letting go of negativity, the happier you're going to be. Let go. For example, if you've made a mistake, Dr. Holden says, choose to learn from it. Don't dwell on it. Don't regret it. And if somebody lets you down, choose to forgive them instead of holding a grudge. And then focus more on the people and activities that consistently bring you joy. Another happiness tip from our expert, keep trying to learn every day. Challenge yourself. Push yourself. Whether it's a new skill, a recipe, a musical instrument, or word of the day every day. Research shows any new challenge that we find fun and interesting will boost our happiness levels. Because if you succeed, you gain positive emotions like confidence and a sense of accomplishment. And even if you fail, you'll gain the satisfaction of knowing that you worked on it, you tried. And that's key, because resilient people who constantly try after setbacks, they tend to be happier than those who never try or who give up.
1: IFYL, intelligence for your life.
0: And coming up, I'll share one of the best coping mechanisms for stress. This comes from the University of Winchester, and it's all about delving into your past to deal with what's going on in your present.
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1: Welcome back to Intelligence for Your Life, and you may have noticed that a lot of old movies, music, and games are popular again, like the early 2000s rom-com 13 Dresses, the Spice Girls from the 1990s, and older video games like Super Mario. And there is a good reason, apparently, because tapping into nostalgia is the ultimate coping mechanism for stress. People are escaping into the past when the world seems simpler. Old favorites offer solace and predictability in troubling, unpredictable times. Psychology professor Dr. Wing Lee Chung at the University of Winchester in England, he studies nostalgia, and his research shows that embracing nostalgia by watching old movies, listening to old songs, or even taking up old-fashioned hobbies is an effective way to cope with stress and anxiety. It can lift people's moods, boost confidence, and inspire optimism. A good doctor says we can feel comforted by revisiting something that reminds us of a time when we used to feel more connected to other people. Amen to that.
2: Intelligence for your life.

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0: 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Of course, you've heard the expression, you catch more flies with honey than with vinegar, right? Well, listen to this. If your kitchen is being overtaken by fruit flies, a bowl of vinegar is a great way to catch them. Researchers at Northwestern University say flies happen to be attracted to the bacteria on fermenting fruit. And fruit that's overly ripe starts giving off acetic acid, the same chemical that gives vinegar its distinct smell. And pretty much any type of fly will be attracted to vinegar. So create this trap. Ready? Add 3 drops of dish soap to a bowl of vinegar and leave it uncovered. The soap cuts the surface tension of the vinegar so the flies will sink and drown. Yeah, that's dark.
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1: So a lot of people think that we gradually get grumpier and more pessimistic with age, you know, like the stereotype of the grumpy old man yelling at the kids to get off his yard. But a new study out of Michigan State shows we're actually more optimistic as we get older than we are in our 20s and 30s. The researchers reached this conclusion after analyzing surveys from more than 30,000 adults. They found people between the age of 40 and 60 have a more glass half full attitude than younger people. The researchers believe it's because people under the age of 40 are working on their careers, starting businesses and raising children. But between 40 and 60, people are frequently empty nesters who have reached the height of their career and want more of a work-life balance. So they're better able to focus on what they want to do and what makes them happy, hobbies, travel, learning new skills. And that overall boost in happiness, it makes people more optimistic during middle age. And that's how that works.
2: Now, more than ever, it's time for snacks.
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1: Like open the fridge and stuff, and there would be foods laid out for us with little pre-wrapped sausages and things.
0: Mm.
1: They have pre-wrapped sausages, but they don't have pre-wrapped bacon.
0: Well, can you blame them?
1: Yeah.

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1: All right, folks, let's talk about your biological age. John Tesh with Gib Gerard in the studio. Finnish researchers at the University of Jyväskylä. And by the way, every word sounds like that in Finland.
2: Everything in Finland is Jyväskylä.
1: Exactly. They tracked adults for 20 years and found people using a sauna 4 to 7 times a week had a 77% lower risk of dying from heart disease. Wow.
2: Yeah.
1: Heat stress trains your blood vessels like a hard workout does without the joint pounding. If you have access to one, aim for 4 sessions a week. This is new to me. I mean, I know it was supposed to. It was the old cut hole in the ice and go in the sauna in Scandinavia.
2: Yeah, you jump into the ice, you get cold, and then you get into the sauna and you get warm and you go back and forth.
1: This is a crazy number.
2: So this is super impactful. My question becomes, if you are somebody that's saunaing, you're in the sauna 4 times a week, my guess is that it's part of an overall healthy lifestyle.
1: Right.
2: So is this a strong correlation or is this really causative? It can't hurt. We know that acute stress, which is limited amounts of stress on the body that your body is then able to recover from, like you get from being in a sauna for a period of time and then getting out and cooling off, that kind of stress is good for you. It is good for your circulation system, your cardiovascular system. It's great, but chronic stress is bad for you. So this is I can see why this works. I just wonder, because the people that I know that do a sauna a lot are also, they're doing 2-hour HIIT workouts and jogging up mountains. You know what I mean?
1: Yeah, I gotcha. Anyway, the health power of a sauna.
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1: From the National Newsroom of the Canadian Press, I'm David Augustine. Federal Conservatives are calling on the government to release details of the U.S. trade offer Canada rejected before suspending negotiations. Canada-U.S. relations critic Shuvaloy Majumdar says Parliament and the public deserve to know what both governments had on the table. Prime Minister Mark Carney says Washington added late demands affecting Canada's trade independence, language, and culture protections while offering limited tariff relief. Other opposition parties are also seeking briefings with the Bloc, Greens, and NDP, saying greater parliamentary involvement could help maintain unity. Politicians, dignitaries, Indigenous chiefs, and elders gathered at Fort Carleton, Saskatchewan on Sunday to commemorate the 150th anniversary of the signing of Treaty 6. The treaty covers most of what is now central Alberta and Saskatchewan. Many who attended say they hope the next 150 years is nothing like the past, and Premier Scott Moe says it's up to everybody to make sure the treaty is respected and honored.
2: I really value and act on the spirit of the treaty of in each and every day in everything we do. Act on that intent to, you know, to come together and to make tomorrow better for everyone, regardless of where you live, whether you be Indigenous or non-Indigenous across this province and across this nation.
1: First Nations chiefs from across Saskatchewan say the federal government needs to start fulfilling its treaty promises.

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1: 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Welcome to the John Tesh Radio Show. I am your grateful host. And you know, the more things you and I try to remember at once, the more likely we are to forget everything.

0: supports the latest research because it turns out our brain has a limited capacity in short-term working memory. That's according to scientists at the University of Texas. Now, they found that when people overloaded their brains by trying to remember too many things at once, their brain essentially started kicking out memories to make room for new information. It's kind of like musical chairs. There are only so many spots, so something is going to get left out. And the more we try to cram in, the more we're going to forget things. So experts say it's best to write down the important stuff. What that does is it codes information in the brain in two ways, through sight or sound, depending on whether you're reading information or hearing it, and touch from physically writing it down. So you may not even need to look at your notes later on.
1: Now that's intelligence for your life.
0: And up next, think back to some of your best friends in school or from work. Did you sit next to them in class or on the job? I'm going to share the results of a brand new study that has looked at how assigned seating influences the types of friendships we form. And I have a feeling this is something that will resonate with most of you, like it has me.

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1: So think back for a moment to the good friends you made in school. Did you sit next to them in class? Well, according to the journal Plus One, when students have assigned seating, like when they're seated alphabetically by name rather than allowed to grab whatever seat they want, they're more likely to develop close bonds with those around them. And that's true from elementary school up through college. It's even true on the job. Traditionally, schools have used assigned seats as a way for teachers to control student behavior, say by breaking up students who are overly chatty or disruptive. But this new study found that when kids are forced to sit next to each other in assigned seats for at least a full semester, they're a lot more likely to form strong bonds with each other. Studies show it's normal for us to form bonds with others we see daily and in close proximity. So we can thank assigned seating for some of our most enduring friendships in life.
2: Intelligence for your life.
1: 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A thyroid that's out of whack? We now know that can lead to weight gain, fatigue, extreme fatigue, brain fog, and depression even. I'm going to give you a quick self-test for this next.
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0: Mix 1079, Edmonton's perfect music mix. All righty, here we go with a quick self-test to know how your thyroid is functioning from our Intelligence for Your Health files. It comes from the American Association of Endocrinologists. They say stand in front of a mirror, take a drink of water, and then tilt your head back as you swallow so you can see your neck. If you see a bulge as you swallow in your lower neck, right above your collarbones, your thyroid might be swollen and not functioning properly. If this is the case, have your doctor administer a hormone blood test to double check so you can get your hormones balanced properly. A thyroid that's out of whack, it can lead to weight gain and fatigue and brain fog and depression. Now, if you can't see your neck in the mirror when you swallow, try taking a video of yourself and show that to your doctor.
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0: Sherwood Park's perfect music mix, Mix 107.9. Here's another great piece of sleep intel. Real quickly, would you believe a great bedtime snack is now beans? Yeah, it turns out the more fiber in our diet, the better we'll sleep. According to the Journal of Clinical Sleep Medicine, people who consume more high-fiber foods, they spend more time in the deep, restorative stages of sleep. And in the study, people eating more fiber cut the time it took to fall asleep right in half. It only took one day for the changes to take effect. Why would fiber help us sleep better? Because, don't miss this, it takes longer to digest. So the nutrients are released much more slowly into the bloodstream. That helps the body have an easier time winding down at night.
1: 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Love variety like this.

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1: All right, my intelligent friends. It looks like it's time for us to stop the humble bragging. It's better to just outright brag or even complain. So if you're not familiar with that term, a humble brag is when somebody tries to cover up their bragging with false modesty. So they may say, oh, I'm such a bad public speaker. I don't know what I'll say when I accept this award. People do it because they don't feel comfortable talking about their accomplishments. However, listen, Harvard Business School researchers say humble bragging has the opposite effect desired. It makes people think you're even more insufferable than somebody who's openly bragging. The study also found it makes people think you're not very smart. People complaining came off best of all because at least they were viewed as sincere and authentic complainers. So although complaining and outright bragging aren't terrific, at least you'll be seen as more authentic.

0: say.
1: 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Gibber, here's the latest on memory. Researchers at UC Irvine reporting in the journal Frontiers in Neuroscience, they had older adults sleep near a diffuser rotating through seven different scents. Oh, rose, wow. Orange, eucalyptus, lemon, peppermint, rosemary, and lavender. Lavender is my favorite. So it was 2 hours a night for 6 months. I wish I was in on this.
2: Yeah.
1: Memory scores jumped 226% compared to a control group using just one scent. Wow. So smell is the only sense wired straight into our memory.
2: That's
1: with
2: it.
1: No detours. You put a diffuser by your bed and rotate a different scent every night.
2: So I think this must plug into the concept of novelty. We know the power of scent. We've talked to you guys about this before. You have a big exam to study for. Sniff something that has a very strong scent while you're studying and bring something that smells exactly like that. Bring that same scent with you when you go to recall on the test the next day. It will improve your memory. It's been shown to do that. But what scent gives to your brain, I wonder if that additional stimulation

0: brain, the better your recall is going to be, the better all of your neurological function is going to be. So I'm wondering, consistent novel sense, if that helps you.
1: Yeah, get ready for me to sneak this whole thing into my bedroom.
0: 100%. And then second night, she's going to be like, what is that smell? What? Did the concept of not like that, bring that same scent with you on the test the next day. It will improve your memory.
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1: From the national newsroom of the Canadian Press, I'm David Augustine. Prime Minister Mark Carney says Canada is now in a trade war with the United States after rejecting what he called an unacceptable deal. Ottawa plans to match U.S. tariffs dollar for dollar next month, targeting sectors including steel, dairy, appliances, agricultural equipment, and electronics. Business groups largely support Carney's decision, but warn the dispute could threaten nearly 100,000 Canadian jobs and raise costs for exporters and consumers. Politicians, dignitaries, Indigenous chiefs, and elders gathered at Fort Carlton, Saskatchewan on Sunday to commemorate the 150th anniversary of the signing of Treaty 6. Many say the anniversary is a time to reflect, but more importantly, a time to commit to making the next 150 years better than the past. Governor General Louise Arbour says the Crown is committed to regaining the trust of First Nations and that she knows history has been marked by the government not living up to its commitments.
2: It sought to protect the Indigenous ways of life across this vast territory. And it was a promise to be upheld across generations. Well, history, unfortunately, tells a very different story.
1: The treaty was the sixth of 11 treaties signed in the years after Canada was established through Confederation, and it covers most of what is now central Alberta and Saskatchewan. Former BC Premier Christy Clark says the province lacks a credible political alternative, criticizing both the NDP government and Conservative leader Carolyn Findlay. Clark and other centrist figures argue Findlay's leadership has pushed the Conservatives too far right, leaving some voters politically homeless. That opening has helped fuel Center BC, a new party led by former BC Liberal Cabinet Minister Mark Bernier that hopes to attract center-right votes. CAMH says psychological distress among Ontario students has declined since the pandemic, but remains high, with 46% reporting moderate to serious distress in 2025. That's down from 51% in 2023, though researchers say youth mental health concerns remain well above levels seen more than a decade ago. The survey also found fewer students are using alcohol and drugs, and those who do are waiting longer before trying them. And a 16-year-old PEI gift shop employee has gone viral for dressing as Anne of Green Gables and promoting the business on social media. Jack Pickering, named Man of Green Gables, works at Shop and Play near the Confederation Bridge. Canadian Press reporter Eli Ritter says co-owner Barbara Ann Fall says the videos have boosted traffic and could even lead the seasonal shop to extend its operations into December.
3: She says other business owners should be open to giving their younger employees a chance to step up and help with their social media presence. Canadian marketing expert Adam Rodericks agrees, but cautions against trying to force viral fame. He says other small businesses can learn from Pickering's authentic and personal approach.
1: As for Pickering, he plans to keep making as many videos as he can with the hope he can spark an acting career. This is the Canadian Press. In sports, Miyu Yamashita of Japan made it look easy as she won the CPKC Women's Open yesterday. The 25-year-old claimed her fourth LPGA Tour victory and second this year with a dominating performance of Edmonton's Royal Mayfair Club. She finished at 23 under par, 9 shots ahead of Yuri Yoshida. Vancouver's Anna Huang carded a 5-under-65 to finish in a tie for fourth at 12 under. The 0-10 Ottawa Redblacks will host the surging BC Lions, who have won 4 in a row, on Sunday, but will do so without their vice president of football operations. The struggling Redblacks fired Sean Burke yesterday, 6 days after

0: team president Adrian Shara stepped down. And Serena Williams and Carlos Alcaraz will have to wait a little longer to learn their first opponent in the U.S. Open Mixed Doubles Championship. Williams and Alcaraz were drawn yesterday to face one of the teams that advances from today's qualifying tournament. Williams will be returning to the U.S. Open for the first time since 2022. From the Canadian Press, I'm David Augustine.
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0: 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Welcome to Intelligence for Your Life, all the news and information you need to move forward in your life. And speaking of news, as in the news on TV and on videos and stuff, how bad is it to watch the news all the time? Well, turns out more than half of North Americans say the news causes them stress and a whole bunch of anxiety. I can't watch TV news anymore. Of course, it's important to stay informed, but the way we get the news these days makes it worse. It's because unlike the days when there was no internet and only three or four TV channels, today we can see the news 24 hours a day, even getting reminders to watch breaking news on all our devices. Graham Davey is a psychology professor at Sussex University. He says the news today has become, quote, increasingly visual and shocking. Amen to that. And what we see can be so intense it causes symptoms of acute stress. So, trouble sleeping, extreme mood swings, aggressive behavior. The anxiety caused by the news bleeds into our lives, intensifying our personal worries, even if those worries have nothing to do with what's on the news. You don't let your kids watch the news, right? So if the news stresses us out so badly, why do we keep watching so much of it? Well, Professor Davey says this is because our brain is wired to pay attention to information that scares or disturbs us. It's a human reflex to help us avoid harm. Professor Davey insists it's crucial that we detoxify our brains and that we stop getting news notifications sent to our phone automatically. He believes we must avoid watching or reading the news, especially before bed.
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0: Coming up, do you eat lunch at your desk every day? If so, I'll share solid reasons to go out and take an actual lunch break. If you'd like to drop a pant size and make the boss happier at the same time, stay with me here.

shaming. Yes, it has a name, but here are two solid reasons, bosses and workers, that we need to take a lunch break. If you're working or surfing the net, because the distraction, it keeps our brain from registering how much we eat and raising the likelihood we'll overeat. Think. Edmonton's perfect music mix, Mix 107.9. Welcome back to Intelligence for Your Life. Here's the latest on lunch breaks at work. A lot of people are afraid to take a lunch break because they think their boss or coworkers will think they're a slacker. A lot of millennials, one in three millennials ages 25 to 39.

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All right, my intelligent friends, get ready to become a human lie detector because now we know a new way to spot a liar. Beware of someone who's copying your body language, like if your arms are crossed and then they cross their arms too. So listen, according to a new study, a strong sign that someone is lying is if they mimic the body language of the person they're lying to. In fact, the study is titled A Liar and a Copycat, and the researchers think it'll have implications for criminal justice and might even lead to a new form of lie detection test.

Behavioral scientist Sophie van der Zee led the study. Listen, she says, when telling a lie, people often imitate the body language of someone truthful. So for the research, one group of study subjects were encouraged to lie to a supervisor. Another group told the truth. And when their movements were tracked, well, they found that when a study subject was telling the truth, their body movements differed from those of the supervisor. But when they were lying, their movements matched those of the supervisor. The experts say this is because lying requires so much concentration that liars subconsciously mimic another person's body movements because copying requires less mental energy than coming up with their own body language.

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1: There's a great little piece of sleep intelligence for you. If you find yourself so stressed out that you just cannot fall asleep, try this quick tip. You wiggle your toes for 60 seconds. I've done this many times. It works. Wiggle your toes. It's a little do-it-yourself reflexology, you know, the massage that triggers pressure points in the body to relieve tension and treat illness. Reflexologists say a good toe wiggling helps release energy in the feet and triggers a relaxation response that gradually spreads all throughout the whole body. You'll be able to drift off quickly and get a restful night's sleep.
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Gentlemen, this is for you. I'm going to do this too. If you can't remember your anniversary, try getting down on one knee, because memories are strongly linked to our senses. You can see what's coming here. In fact, a scent, a smell, or a sound may remind you of a childhood experience you haven't thought about in decades. Freshly cut grass does that for me. The connections can be obvious, a bicycle bell that makes you remember your old paper route, or not so obvious, like striking a particular pose. Studies in the journal Cortex show that episodes from your past are remembered faster and much better when your body is in a position similar to the one you were in during the initial event, like proposing to your sweetheart while down on one knee. Wow.

0: Mix 1079. Edmonton's perfect music mix. I got to tell you, I've seen, obviously, because of what we do, so much health intelligence, and there's so many more studies now coming out about grip strength. Analysis now of nearly 10,000 adults published in Scientific Reports found the weakest fifth for grip strength were more than twice as likely to die within 7 years as those with stronger grips. A stronger predictor than blood pressure or cholesterol. It turns out that your hands are a readout of your entire muscular system. So you can test yourself. Hang from a pull-up bar as long as you can and add grip work to your week if it is weak.
1: Yeah, when people talk about old man strength, they talk about farmer strong. 90% of the time, it's grip strength. You know what? People who have competed at a high level in the American Ninja Warrior, which is

0: this is when people talk about old man strength, they talk about farmer strong. 90% of the time, it's grip strength. You know what? People who have competed at a high level in the American Ninja Warrior, which is a fantastic show if you've never seen it, they say that ultimately, almost everybody that goes through there is of a certain amount of fitness that they can handle the obstacles. What it comes down to, the winners versus the losers, is grip strength. So it is an overall sign of fitness. It is an overall sign of your ability to manage all kinds of independent tasks as we age. There is no downside to training your grip. You should be working on your grip consistently. I fully support this concept.
1: Yeah, and just don't use the shopping cart. Just your groceries in each hand.
0: Just carry.
1: Do the farmer carry.
0: And then one trip from the car, that's all you get. You can't go back.
1: Yep.
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2: From the National Newsroom of the Canadian Press, I'm David Augustine. Prime Minister Mark Carney says Canada is now in a trade war with the United States after rejecting what he called an unacceptable deal. Ottawa plans to match U.S. tariffs dollar for dollar next month, targeting sectors including steel, dairy, appliances, agricultural equipment, and electronics. Business groups largely support Carney's decision, but warn the dispute could threaten nearly 100,000 Canadian jobs and raise costs for exporters and consumers. Politicians, dignitaries, Indigenous chiefs, and elders gathered at Fort Carlton, Saskatchewan on Sunday to commemorate the 150th anniversary of the signing of Treaty 6. Many say the anniversary is a time to reflect, but more importantly, a time to commit to making the next 150 years better than the past. Governor General Louise Arbour says the Crown is committed to regaining the trust of First Nations and that she knows history has been marked by the government not living up to its commitments.
3: It sought to protect the Indigenous ways of life across this vast territory. And it was a promise to be upheld across generations, while history unfortunately tells a very different story.
2: The treaty was the sixth of 11 treaties signed in the years after Canada was established through Confederation, and it covers most of what is now Central Alberta and Saskatchewan. Former BC Premier Christy Clark says the province lacks a credible political alternative, criticizing both the NDP government and Conservative leader Carolyn Findlay. Clark and other centrist figures argue Findlay's leadership has pushed the Conservatives too far right, leaving some voters politically homeless. That opening has helped fuel Centre BC, a new party led by former BC Liberal Cabinet Minister Mark Bernier that hopes to attract centre-right votes. CAMH says psychological distress among Ontario students has declined since the pandemic, but remains high, with 46% reporting moderate to serious distress in 2025. That's down from 51% in 2023, though researchers say youth mental health concerns remain well above levels seen more than a decade ago. The survey also found fewer students are using alcohol and drugs, and those who do are waiting longer before trying them. And a 16-year-old PEI gift shop employee has gone viral for dressing as Anne of Green Gables and promoting the business on social media. Jack Pickering, named Man of Green Gables, works at Shop and Play near the Confederation Bridge. Canadian Press reporter Eli Ritter says co-owner Barbara Ann Fall says the videos have boosted traffic and could even lead the seasonal shop to extend its operations into December.
4: She says other business owners should be open to giving their younger employees a chance to step up and help with their social media presence. Canadian marketing expert Adam Rodericks agrees, but cautions against trying to force viral fame. He says other small businesses can learn from Pickering's authentic and personal approach.
2: As for Pickering, he plans to keep making as many videos as he can with the hope he can spark an acting career. This is the Canadian Press. In sports, Miyu Yamashita of Japan made it look easy as she won the CPKC Women's Open yesterday. The 25-year-old claimed her fourth LPGA Tour victory and second this year with a dominating performance of Edmonton's Royal Mayfair Club. She finished at 23 under par, 9 shots ahead of Yuri Yoshida. Vancouver's Anna Huang carded at 5 under 65 to finish in a tie for fourth at 12 under. The 0-10 Ottawa Redblacks will host the surging BC Lions, who have won 4 in a row, on Sunday, but will do so without their vice president of football operations. The struggling Redblacks fired Sean Burke yesterday, 6 days after team president Adrian Chara stepped down. And Serena Williams and Carlos Alcaraz will have to wait a little longer to learn their first opponent in the U.S. Open Mixed Doubles Championship. Williams and Alcaraz were drawn yesterday to face one of the teams that advances from today's qualifying tournament. Williams will be returning to the U.S. Open for the first time since 2022. From the Canadian Press, I'm David Augustine.
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5: And a good Monday morning to you. I'm Neil Morrison. Here's your Mix 107.9 weather. A very sunny week ahead for us. Sunny today, windy, high today with the humidex 27.
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0: 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Hello again, and thanks for having me back. I'm Neil Morrison. I am not AI. As you know, trade talks between Canada and the United States ended with no deal on Friday night. I sincerely hope this doesn't affect you and your family, but it quite possibly will or may. $28 billion worth of Canadian goods will be affected by U.S. tariffs, which we know means Americans are going to pay 50% more for Canadian goods. Now, let me repeat. Americans will pay more. The thing that hurts is Canada will see less product being exported because the cost will simply be too high to the average American consumer. And this is where you may be affected. Our Prime Minister says we will also impose dollar-for-dollar counter tariffs that will kick in after Labor Day, focusing on key U.S. sectors like steel, dairy, appliances, pulp and paper, and electronics. Good news, Ottawa says they will help Canadian businesses. We certainly hope that that will be the case. Buckle up, folks, until possibly tomorrow when that U.S. leader may change his mind all over again. Today we talk trade, just it. We talk about a cave rescue in this province that couldn't have happened 5 years ago the way it went down this past weekend. A town in Italy that has a dress code. And if you think trade is tough between our two nations, try the battle between two similar sports that are fighting for the same geography. I'll explain that in under 15 minutes.
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0: Good morning, I'm Neil. 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The battle is on between those who play tennis and those who play what I call tennis for invalids, or commonly known as pickleball. You've probably noticed pickleball has taken off in this country, so much so that tennis courts in everyone's neighborhoods are being converted and tennis players are having to deal with angry Karens who want their own space. Recently in Scarborough, Ontario, insert that Coolio song into your head here, tennis courts were converted to pickleball courts and a fundamentalist tennis player was so upset, well, they started a petition and handed it to local councillor. Oh yeah, Margie. And in BC, a case that's gone all the way to the Supreme Court. Hear ye, hear ye. As anyone in this country who has anything to do with hockey knows, there's always been a battle for ice time. This is a completely different beast, apparently. The pickleball Karens are taking over, and the tennis players aren't happy about it. You know, it's a matter of time before someone gets into a ruckus, yes, ruckus, in the courts and on the courts, it seems. As the late Rodney King said, can't we all just get along?
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1: Now this update from the Canadian Press. Conservative leader Pierre Poilievre wants to know what was in the U.S. trade deal Canada rejected. He's calling on the Prime Minister to recall Parliament. Mark Carney suspended negotiations after accusing Washington of adding unacceptable restrictions on Canada's trade relationships, language, and cultural protections. Premiers of Quebec, New Brunswick, and Prince Edward Island are urging

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0: This is Edmonton's Perfect Music Mix, Mix 107.9. I'm Neil, looking for something to do? Edmonton Fire Rescue Services has announced the return of its popular fire station open houses taking place this summer. Between May and August, 8 fire stations will open their bay doors to allow their communities to take a peek inside. Those in attendance will be able to meet local firefighters and the fire prevention officers, explore fire trucks and equipment, and learn fire safety information. Each open house takes place on a Saturday, runs noon until 4 p.m., and each event is free. Check out the full schedule of fire stations open to the public this summer. 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
2: Friday night, let me take you out. Show downtown what it's all about. 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As beautiful as when we first met.

0: 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Good Monday, I'm Neil. Alberta's Ministry of Primary and Preventative Health Services has issued a warning for services done by a man whose medical practice permit was revoked 4 years ago. The province says the clients of the home-based business done by Mr. Max Klein should get tested for blood-borne illnesses such as Hep B and C and HIV. For more information, heartlandnews.ca. 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
1: From the National Newsroom of the Canadian Press, I'm David Augustine. Prime Minister Mark Carney says Canada is now in a trade war with the United States after rejecting what he called an unacceptable deal. Ottawa plans to match U.S. tariffs dollar for dollar next month, targeting sectors including steel, dairy, appliances, agricultural equipment, and electronics. Business groups largely support Carney's decision, but warn the dispute could threaten nearly 100,000 Canadian jobs and raise costs for exporters and consumers. Politicians, dignitaries, Indigenous chiefs, and elders gathered at Fort Carlton, Saskatchewan on Sunday to commemorate the 150th anniversary of the signing of Treaty 6. Many say the anniversary is a time to reflect, but more importantly, a time to commit to making the next 150 years better than the past. Governor General Louise Arbour says the Crown is committed to regaining the trust of First Nations and that she knows history has been marked by the government not living up to its commitments.
2: It sought to protect the Indigenous ways of life across this vast territory. And it was a promise to be upheld across generations. Well, history, unfortunately, tells a very different story.
1: The treaty was the sixth of 11 treaties signed in the years after Canada was established through Confederation, and it covers most of what is now central Alberta and Saskatchewan. Former BC Premier Christy Clark says the province lacks a credible political alternative, criticizing both the NDP government and Conservative leader Carolyn Findlay. Clark and other centrist figures argue Findlay's leadership has pushed the Conservatives too far right, leaving some voters politically homeless. That opening has helped fuel Centre BC, a new party led by former BC Liberal Cabinet Minister Mark Bernier that hopes to attract centre-right votes. CAMH says psychological distress among Ontario students has declined since the pandemic, but remains high, with 46% reporting moderate to serious distress in 2025. That's down from 51% in 2023, though researchers say youth mental health concerns remain well above levels seen more than a decade ago. The survey also found fewer students are using alcohol and drugs, and those who do are waiting longer before trying them. And a 16-year-old PEI gift shop employee has gone viral for dressing as Anne of Green Gables and promoting the business on social media. Jack Pickering, named Man of Green Gables, works at Shop and Play near the Confederation Bridge. Canadian Press reporter Eli Ritter says co-owner Barbara Ann Fall says the videos have boosted traffic and could even lead the seasonal shop to extend its operations into December.
3: She says other business owners should be open to giving their younger employees a chance.

0: open to giving their younger employees a chance to step up and help with their social media presence. Canadian marketing expert Adam Rodericks agrees, but cautions against trying to force viral fame. He says other small businesses can learn from Pickering's authentic and personal approach.
1: As for Pickering, he plans to keep making as many videos as he can with the hope he can spark an acting career. This is the Canadian Press. In sports, Miyu Yamashita of Japan made it look easy as she won the CPKC Women's Open yesterday. The 25-year-old claimed her fourth LPGA Tour victory and second this year with a dominating performance of Edmonton's Royal Mayfair Club. She finished at 23 under par, 9 shots ahead of Yuri Yoshida. Vancouver's Anna Huang carded out 5 under 65 to finish in a tie for fourth at 12 under. The 0-10 Ottawa Redblacks will host the surging BC Lions, who have won 4 in a row, on Sunday, but will do so without their vice president of football operations. The struggling Redblacks fired Sean Burke yesterday, 6 days after team president Adrian Shara stepped down. And Serena Williams and Carlos Alcaraz will have to wait a little longer to learn their first opponent in the U.S. Open Mixed Doubles Championship. Williams and Alcaraz were drawn yesterday to face one of the teams that advances from today's qualifying tournament. Williams will be returning to the U.S. Open for the first time since 2022. From the Canadian Press, I'm David Augustine.
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3: Another Monday ahead of us. How you doing? I'm Neil Morrison. Here's your Mix 1079 weather. Very sunny week ahead of us, as a matter of fact. Sunny today, windy, high with the Humidex, 27 degrees. Sunrise this morning, 6:27 a.m. Sunset, 8:45 p.m. That still gives us 14 hours, 18 minutes of daylight.
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0: 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Looking for something to do? Boots and Hearts Music Festival kicks off Friday. Russell Dickerson and Shaboozy will headline the inaugural fest in the Ice District. 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Doors at 3, show at 11. And the show goes, rain or shine, or even 15 feet of snow. Hey, you never know.
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0: This is Edmonton's Perfect Music Mix, Mix 107.9. Good morning, I'm Neil Morrison. You may have heard a guy has been rescued from a cave in Canmore. Now, personally, I think people who want to crawl into small spaces underground are certifiable.
1: But that's just me.
0: But it's what the rescuers used that probably really saved the spelunker.
1: Google it.
0: The Alberta BC Cave Rescue Team were called in. Hammer drills were used to remove rock. The caver was trapped vertically in a place called Psych Squeeze,
1: see?
0: And was eventually rescued after a painstakingly long rescue that took hours because they just couldn't dig that fast and had to be careful the cave didn't collapse. Some people have way more patience than we do, right? It took them more than 13 hours to get him out using some kind of new low-frequency radio wave that apparently made it easier for rescuers to communicate. I mean, if you've ever been in a cave and you've tried to yell to somebody, it goes forever and nobody ever replies. And if they ever do, run.
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1: Now this update from the Canadian Press. Conservative leader Pierre Poilievre wants the Prime Minister to reconvene Parliament over the unraveling of U.S. trade talks. Poilievre wants details of the proposed deal Prime Minister Mark Carney rejected. Some Canadian businesses expect 50% U.S. tariffs on Canadian goods, meaning they'll lose a big chunk of their customer base. The Calgary Chamber of Commerce predicts the trade war will affect nearly 100,000 jobs across the country. U.S. President Donald Trump's trade war and referendum talk are making Quebec's fall provincial election harder to predict. The Parti Québécois' lead in the polls has steadily declined. And a PEI teenager has gone viral, racking up more than a million views for a Prince Edward Island gift shop. 16-year-old Jack Pickering's videos give a tour of part of the gift shop, and he rides around on a scooter, all while decked out in a green dress, straw hat, and a wig of Anne of Green Gables' infamous red hair and braids. From the Canadian Press, I'm Jason White.
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2: And a good Monday morning to you. I'm Neil Morrison. Here's your Mix 107.9 weather. A very sunny week ahead for us. Sunny today, windy, high today with the humidex 27. Clear tonight and a low of 12. Normals for this time of year, highs are 21 and lows are 10. And sunrise this morning, 6:27 a.m., sunset 8:45 p.m. That'll still give us 14 hours, 18 minutes of daylight.
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0: 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I'm Neil. Looking for something to do? 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
1: Andy, good Monday morning to you. I'm Neil Morrison. 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From heartlandnews.ca, charges are pending against a 27-year-old man accused of stabbing two people at an Edmonton Sikh Gurdwara. The stabbing took place shortly before 5 a.m. on Friday and left two people injured. Edmonton police are continuing to investigate the incident, with the hate crimes unit working to determine if the attack was hate motivated. More at heartlandnews.ca. 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
1: From the national newsroom of the Canadian Press, I'm David Augustine. Prime Minister Mark Carney says Canada is now in a trade war with the United States after rejecting what he called an unacceptable deal. Ottawa plans to match U.S. tariffs dollar for dollar next month, targeting sectors including steel, dairy, appliances, agricultural equipment, and electronics. Business groups largely support Carney's decision, but warn the dispute could threaten nearly 100,000 Canadian jobs and raise costs for exporters and

0: consumers. Politicians, dignitaries, Indigenous chiefs, and elders gathered at Fort Carleton, Saskatchewan on Sunday to commemorate the 150th anniversary of the signing of Treaty 6. Many say the anniversary is a time to reflect, but more importantly, a time to commit to making the next 150 years better than the past. Governor General Louise Arbour says the Crown is committed to regaining the trust of First Nations and that she knows history has been marked by the government not living up to its commitments.
1: It sought to protect the Indigenous ways of life across this vast territory. And it was a promise to be upheld across generations, while history unfortunately tells a very different story.
0: The treaty was the sixth of 11 treaties signed in the years after Canada was established through Confederation, and it covers most of what is now central Alberta and Saskatchewan. Former BC Premier Christy Clark says the province lacks a credible political alternative, criticizing both the NDP government and Conservative leader Carolyn Findlay. Clark and other centrist figures argue Findlay's leadership has pushed the Conservatives too far right, leaving some voters politically homeless. That opening has helped fuel Centre BC, a new party led by former BC Liberal Cabinet Minister Mark Bernier that hopes to attract centre-right votes. CAMH says psychological distress among Ontario students has declined since the pandemic, but remains high, with 46% reporting moderate to serious distress in 2025. That's down from 51% in 2023, though researchers say youth mental health concerns remain well above levels seen more than a decade ago. The survey also found fewer students are using alcohol and drugs, and those who do are waiting longer before trying them. And a 16-year-old PEI gift shop employee has gone viral for dressing as Anne of Green Gables and promoting the business on social media. Jack Pickering, named Man of Green Gables, works at Shop and Play near the Confederation Bridge. Canadian Press reporter Eli Ritter says co-owner Barbara Ann Fall says the videos have boosted traffic and could even lead the seasonal shop to extend its operations into December.
2: She says other business owners should be open to giving their younger employees a chance to step up and help with their social media presence. Canadian marketing expert Adam Rodericks agrees, but cautions against trying to force viral fame. He says other small businesses can learn from Pickering's authentic and personal approach.
0: As for Pickering, he plans to keep making as many videos as he can with the hope he can spark an acting career. This is the Canadian Press. In sports, Miyu Yamashita of Japan made it look easy as she won the CPKC Women's Open yesterday. The 25-year-old claimed her fourth LPGA Tour victory and second this year with a dominating performance of Edmonton's Royal Mayfair Club. She finished at 23 under par, 9 shots ahead of Yuri Yoshida. Vancouver's Anna Huang carded a 5 under 65 to finish in a tie for fourth at 12 under. The 0-10 Ottawa Redblacks will host the surging BC Lions, who have won 4 in a row, on Sunday, but will do so without their vice president of football operations. The struggling Redblacks fired Sean Burke yesterday, 6 days after team president Adrian Shara stepped down. And Serena Williams and Carlos Alcaraz will have to wait a little longer to learn their first opponent in the U.S. Open Mixed Doubles Championship. Williams and Alcaraz were drawn yesterday to face one of the teams that advances from today's qualifying tournament. Williams will be returning to the U.S. Open for the first time since 2022. From the Canadian Press, I'm David Augustine.
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4: Hi there, it's Neil Morrison. Good Monday morning to you. Here's your Mix 107.9 weather. Sunny today, windy, a high today with the Humidex seeming like 27 degrees. Clear tonight, a low of 12. Normals for this time of year, highs are 21 and lows are 10.
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0: 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I'm Neil Morrison. Looking for something to do? Coming in September, the Strathern Art Walk is on, and it's bringing its signature art market and music festival back to the River Valley. 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And yes, there will even be a beer garden and food trucks. 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

0: Hi there, good morning, I'm Neil. This is Edmonton's Perfect Music Mix. You're listening to Mix 107.9. Should you be off to Europe anytime soon on your very own Griswold European vacation? That waiter in Paris, did he really say that? There's a village in Italy who have announced if you are a tourist coming to visit, you better keep your street clothes on or you will be fined. With the exception of on the pier, on a beach, or boat docks in Verona, Italy, on Lake Como. You must wear proper streetwear or you will be fined. How much? 200 euros, about 320 Canadian. But wait, there's more. Also introduced, another new rule restricting the size of tourist groups visiting that village. Groups cannot exceed 25 people and any tour leaders are forbidden from using loudspeakers or any other device to amplify their voices. Anyone caught breaking those rules could be fined up to 400 euros, $645. According to Verona's official website, the town has become one of the most popular tourist destinations on Lake Como thanks to its wealth of history, art, architecture, and culture. And you thought it was their warm welcomes. Locals say it's a good thing that these laws are in place. One person saying, it's not all right to walk around half a naked in the town. I say, depends on what they look like. Another says, you do what you want. But when walking around, entering a shop, a restaurant, a church, or a square, you must address decently. And a third says, they walk in, they don't say hello, they touch everything, they leave. They don't say thank you. Kind of like that at your local Gyna. 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
1: Now this update from the Canadian Press. Conservative leader Pierre Poilievre is demanding answers about the U.S. trade deal Canada walked away from. Poilievre says the Prime Minister should release the text of the deal so Canadians can judge it. The federal housing advocate says First Nations have been left stuck in a spiraling cycle during wildfires. Marie-Josée Houle blames that on a lack of coordinated emergency management supports and a pre-existing severe housing gap. U.S. forces have struck another vessel in the Eastern Pacific, killing two people. The Pentagon says they were trafficking drugs. The Trump administration's bombing campaign on boats off Latin America's Caribbean coast and in the Eastern Pacific has killed more than 210 people. 4.5 years after Moscow's full-scale invasion of Ukraine, a group of protesters say they're in it for the long haul. They stand outside the Russian embassy in Ottawa, weekdays at lunchtime, finding ways to show their support for Ukraine. From the Canadian Press, I'm Jason White.
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2: Another Monday ahead of us. How you doing? I'm Neil Morrison. Here's your Mix 107.9 weather. Very sunny week ahead of us, as a matter of fact. Sunny today, windy, high with the Humidex, 27 degrees. Sunrise this morning, 6:27 a.m. Sunset, 8:45 p.m. That still gives us 14 hours, 18 minutes of daylight.
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0: 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I'm Neil, looking for something to do. 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

0: 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I'm Neil Morrison from heartlandnews.ca. You may have noticed Fort Saskatchewan's water tower has been fully wrapped in scaffolding as crews continue to repair and refurbish the structure. What crews are doing to the old structure to make it new again? heartlandnews.ca. 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
2: Now this update from the Canadian press. U.S. President Donald Trump threatens to hike tariffs on all Canadian-made vehicles to 50% starting January 1st. Trump's latest lashing out on social media also targets Canadian auto parts and steel. Ontario Premier Doug Ford says Canada should be ready to cut off electricity and critical minerals to the U.S. Ford tells the Associated Press U.S. President Donald Trump's trade policies would leave Ronald Reagan, quote, throwing up. Montreal City Council set to debate cutting ties with Israel over the war in Gaza. Today's motion from opposition party Projet Montréal calls on the city to suspend ties with the Israeli government, its institutions, and municipalities. Safety deposit boxes can offer peace of mind, but can cause headaches if no one else has access. They can be frozen when the holder dies and are sealed pending probate, right when a family might need a copy of a will or insurance policy. From the Canadian Press, I'm Jason White.
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3: And a good Monday morning to you. I'm Neil Morrison. Here's your Mix 107.9 weather. A very sunny week ahead for us. Sunny today, windy, high today with the humidex 27. Clear tonight and a low of 12. Normals for this time of year, highs are 21 and lows are 10. And sunrise this morning, 6:27 a.m., sunset 8:45 p.m. That'll still give us 14 hours, 18 minutes of daylight.
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I'm Neil, on now the 11th annual Streetcar Cask Party Series. 11 years of celebrating Alberta breweries while hopping on board Edmonton's historic streetcar. Tickets for these events, which include unique samples of beer exclusive to the chosen brewery, light food, and transportation on the streetcar, can be purchased via Eventbrite. Sip, savor, and soak in the views as you roll through the city with great company, local craft beer, and unbeatable scenery. Every Thursday evening, got visitors coming? This is a perfect thing to do to show them the beauty of this fine city. 11th Annual Streetcar Cask Party Series. Get your tickets before they sell out.

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7-9. The battle is on between those who play tennis and those who play what I call tennis for invalids, or commonly known as pickleball. You've probably noticed pickleball has taken off in this country, so much so that tennis courts in everyone's neighborhoods are being converted and tennis players are having to deal with angry Karens who want their own space. Recently in Scarborough, Ontario, insert that Coolio song into your head here, tennis courts were converted to pickleball courts and a fundamentalist tennis player was so upset, well, they started a petition and handed it to local councillor. Oh yeah, Margie. And in BC, a case that's gone all the way to the Supreme Court. Hear ye, hear ye. As anyone in this country who has anything to do with hockey knows, there's always been a battle for ice time. This is a completely different beast, apparently. The pickleball Karens are taking over, and the tennis players aren't happy about it. You know, it's a matter of time before someone gets into a ruckus, yes, ruckus, in the courts and on the courts.

0: Edmonton's perfect music mix. 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Edmonton Riverboat is back for another season. On now, Edmonton's iconic riverboat has offered unparalleled views of the Edmonton city skyline and the stunning river valley. 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
0: Hi there, it's Neil Morrison. Good Monday morning to you. Here's your Mix 107.9 weather. Sunny today, windy, a high today with the humidex seeming like 27 degrees. Clear tonight, a low of 12. Normals for this time of year, highs are 21 and lows are 10.
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0: Hey, it's Neil. Before I get out of here, it's time for three final facts. Number one, Led Zeppelin, Nirvana, and Bruce Springsteen have never had a number one single. Rihanna has 14. Number two, there are roughly 700 grapes in one bottle of red wine. And number three, cans of Diet Coke float in water, but cans of Coke sink. It's because the sugar in Coke weighs 39 grams and the sweetener in Diet Coke is 125 milligrams. That makes Coke denser, so it sinks.
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2: 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A red wine vinegar and olive oil blend, topped off with signature spices? 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Mmm. 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
1: Now this update from the Canadian Press. U.S. President Donald Trump's lashing out with more threats of hefty tariffs, and his latest targets include Canada's auto sector. Trump says he'll hike tariffs on all vehicles, auto parts, and steel from Canada to 50% starting January 1st. Ontario Premier Doug Ford says Trump's trade policies would leave former U.S. President Ronald Reagan, quote, throwing up. Ford also tells the Associated Press Canada should be ready to cut

0: off electricity and critical minerals to the U.S. if the trade war worsens. Economists warn a re-escalation in the U.S. trade war puts Canada's economic recovery at risk. BMO expects the new tariffs will carve 0.5 percentage point off Canada's economic growth. And voting wraps up this afternoon as WestJet flight attendants decide whether to accept a new contract between their union and the airline. The deal follows tough negotiations and a one-day strike earlier this month. From the Canadian Press, I'm Jason White.
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2: Another Monday ahead of us. How you doing? I'm Neil Morrison. Here's your Mix 107.9 weather. Very sunny week ahead of us, as a matter of fact. Sunny today, windy, high with the Humidex, 27 degrees. Sunrise this morning, 6:27 a.m. Sunset, 8:45 p.m. That still gives us 14 hours, 18 minutes of daylight.
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0: 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Welcome to Intelligence for Your Life, all the news and information you need to move forward in your life. And speaking of news, as in the news on TV and on videos and stuff, how bad is it to watch the news all the time? Well, turns out more than half of North Americans say the news causes them stress and a whole bunch of anxiety. I can't watch TV news anymore. Of course, it's important to stay informed, but the way we get the news these days makes it worse. It's because unlike the days when there was no internet and only three or four TV channels, today we can see the news 24 hours a day, even getting reminders to watch breaking news on all our devices. Graham Davey is a psychology professor at Sussex University. He says the news today has become, quote, increasingly visual and shocking. Amen to that. And what we see can be so intense it causes symptoms of acute stress. So, trouble sleeping, extreme mood swings, aggressive behavior. The anxiety caused by the news bleeds into our lives, intensifying our personal worries, even if those worries have nothing to do with what's on the news. You don't let your kids watch the news, right? So if the news stresses us out so badly, why do we keep watching so much of it? Well, Professor Davey says this is because our brain is wired to pay attention to information that scares or disturbs us. It's a human reflex to help us avoid harm. Professor Davey insists it's crucial that we detoxify our brains and that we stop getting news notifications sent to our phone automatically. He believes we must avoid watching or reading the news, especially before bed.
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0: Coming up, do you eat lunch at your desk every day? If so, I'll share solid reasons to go out and take an actual lunch break. 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
1: 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Welcome back to Intelligence for Your Life. Here's the latest on lunch breaks at work. A lot of people are afraid to take a lunch break because they think their boss or coworkers will think they're a slacker. A lot of millennials, 1 in 3 millennials ages 25 to 39, say they don't feel like they can take lunch breaks at all. And they say they're 3 times more likely than baby boomers to worry that their boss or coworkers will judge them if they do. It's lunch shaming. Yes, it has a name. But here are 2 solid reasons, bosses and workers, that we need to take a lunch break. First, if you eat at your desk, it will cause weight gain. According to research at UC Davis, they found that people eating in front of a computer screen consume 10% more at least, whether they're working or surfing the net. Because the distraction, it keeps our brain from registering how much we've eaten, raising the likelihood we'll overeat. Think about this. Makes a lot of sense, right? You're not thinking about eating. You're doing something else. And you just keep eating. Studies show people who stay at their desks are more likely to consume fattening foods all day long. Here's another reason we need to take our lunch break. Bosses, you still with me? It boosts productivity. Now, you may think you don't have time to take a lunch break, but researchers at MIT studied this. They have found that employees who take periodic breaks from work are much more productive than those who do not. Because trying to push our minds to keep working, it overloads our cognitive capacity and we crater. Changing up your visual environment gives your brain a chance to reboot. So when you get back to your desk, you have a fresh perspective.
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1: 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I'll tell you what to look for next.
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All right, my intelligent friends, get ready to become a human lie detector because now we know a new way to spot a liar. Beware of someone who's copying your body language, like if your arms are crossed and then they cross their arms too. So listen, according to a new study, a strong sign that someone is lying is if they mimic the body language of the person they're lying to. In fact, the study is titled A Liar and a Copycat, and the researchers think it'll have implications for criminal justice and might even lead to a new form of lie detection test. Behavioral scientist Sophie van der Zee led the study. Listen, she says, when telling a lie, people often imitate the body language of someone truthful. So for the research, one group of study subjects were encouraged to lie to a supervisor. Another group told the truth. And when their movements were tracked, well, they found that when a study subject was telling the truth, their body movements differed from those of the supervisor. But when they were lying, their movements matched those of the supervisor. The experts say this is because lying requires so much concentration that liars subconsciously mimic another person's body movements because copying requires less mental energy than coming up with their own body language.

0: 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There's a great little piece of sleep intelligence for you. If you find yourself so stressed out that you just cannot fall asleep, try this quick tip. You wiggle your toes for 60 seconds. I've done this many times. It works. Wiggle your toes. It's a little do-it-yourself reflexology, you know, the massage that triggers pressure points in the body to relieve tension and treat illness. Reflexologists say a good toe wiggling helps release energy in the feet and triggers a relaxation response that gradually spreads all throughout the whole body. You'll be able to drift off quickly and get a restful night's sleep.
1: Intelligence for your life.
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Gentlemen, this is for you. I'm going to do this too. If you can't remember your anniversary, try getting down on one knee because memories are strongly linked to our senses. You can see what's coming here. In fact, a scent, a smell, or a sound may remind you of a childhood experience you haven't thought about in decades. Freshly cut grass does that for me. The connections can be obvious, a bicycle bell that makes you remember your old paper route, or not so obvious, like striking a particular pose. Studies in the journal Cortex show that episodes from your past are remembered faster and much better when your body is in a position similar to the one you were in during the initial event, like proposing to your sweetheart while down on one knee.

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1: I got to tell you, I've seen, obviously, because of what we do, so much health intelligence, and there's so many more studies now coming out about grip strength. Analysis now on nearly 10,000 adults published in Scientific Reports found the weakest fifth for grip strength were more than twice as likely to die within 7 years as those with stronger grips. A stronger predictor than blood pressure or cholesterol. It turns out that your hands are a readout of your entire muscular system. So you can test yourself. Hang from a pull-up bar as long as you can and add grip work to your week if it is weak.
2: Yeah, when people talk about old man strength, they talk about farmer strong. 90% of the time, it's grip strength. You know what? People who have competed at a high level in the American Ninja Warrior, which is a fantastic show if you've never seen it, they say that ultimately, almost everybody that goes through there is of a certain amount of fitness that they can handle the obstacles. What it comes down to, the winners versus the losers, is grip strength. So it is an overall sign of fitness. It is an overall sign of your ability to manage all kinds of independent tasks as we age. There is no downside to training your grip. You should be working on your grip consistently. I fully, fully support this concept.
1: Yeah, and don't use the shopping cart. Just your groceries in each hand.
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1: Do the farmer carry.
2: And then one trip from the car. That's all you get. You can't go back.
1: Yep.
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1: Now this update from the Canadian press. U.S. President Donald Trump is calling Canada entitled as he threatens more steep tariffs on the country's auto sector. Trump says he'll hike U.S.

0: Aerosol vehicles, auto parts, and steel from Canada to 50% starting January 1st. New Brunswick Premier Susan Holt says her province wants the best trade deal with the U.S., not just any deal. The U.S. slapped 50% tariffs on a host of Canadian goods over the weekend after trade talks broke down. Holt calls on New Brunswickers to double down on their loyalty to Canada. A wildfire evacuation alert's now up for a community in the northern coastal area of Metro Vancouver. A lightning storm over the weekend touched off about 60 new fires in the last 24 hours. And the search for Canada's first Eurovision star is officially underway. Canadian artists will be able to start registering at the end of this month for their chance to represent the country at the 2027 Eurovision Song Contest. From the Canadian Press, I'm Jason White.
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2: And a good Monday morning to you. I'm Neil Morrison. Here's your Mix 107.9 weather. A very sunny week ahead for us. Sunny today, windy, high today with the Humidex 27. Clear tonight and a low of 12. Normals for this time of year, highs are 21 and lows are 10. And sunrise this morning, 6:27 a.m., sunset 8:45 p.m. That'll still give us 14 hours, 18 minutes of daylight.

0: Mix 1079, Edmonton's perfect music mix. John Tesh with you. I'm sure you've heard of secondhand smoke, of course. But now, did you know there's secondhand drinking? This was new for me. According to a new report in the Journal of Studies on Alcohol and Drugs, the ill effects of alcohol impact 1 in 5 people, not from drinking themselves, but from other people drinking. Now, the report calls it, quote, a significant public health issue. For the study, nearly 9,000 adults were asked whether they experienced any of the 10 types of harm caused by somebody who had been drinking alcohol in the past 12 months. And the damages included everything from traffic accidents to abuse, marital problems, property damage, and financial issues. The two most common negative effects of secondhand drinking are threats or harassment. When broken down by gender, for women, the top negative effects due to somebody else's drinking were harassment, family and marital problems, or financial problems. For men, after harassment, the most common type of harm from secondhand drinking was related to car accidents, followed by property damage and vandalism. The report proves what we already suspected. Drinking affects more than just the person getting drunk. That's secondhand drinking.
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0: Coming up, what's the key to staying cool under pressure? In a moment, I'll share strategies from a military bomb expert, because if these strategies can help him work under pressure while disarming a bomb, they'll help you stay cool for your own challenges. Don't miss this. What?

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1: All right, my intelligent friends, do you need some help staying cool under pressure? Well, then follow these strategies from best-selling author Eric Barker, my friend, actually, who analyzes human behavior. They were shared with him by a military bomb disposal expert whose job involves defusing everything from submarine torpedoes to nuclear weapons. The thinking is anybody who can handle that kind of pressure can handle anything. First, always deal with facts, not what-ifs. Because in any high-pressure situation, there could be hundreds or even thousands of outcomes. But trying to plan for all of them adds unnecessary stress. So just deal with what you know and what you can control. Barker says in the military, they call that threat assessment, and it's proven to minimize negative outcomes. Another way to stay cool under pressure, think back to similar experiences you've had in the past and how you successfully got through them. For example, musicians often rehearse songs hundreds of times before they perform in front of an audience. That way, if they flub a note on stage, it's easier to just forget about it and keep playing. This happens to me all the time because we already know we can get through the rest of the song. Barker says it works the same whether you're giving an important speech or defusing a nuclear bomb. Thank you, Eric.
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0: 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Welcome back to Intelligence for Your Life. A bit of health intel now. Getting exercise, taking long, deep, calming breaths, great ways to let go of stress and anxiety, you know that. But in a pinch, what are the other tricks that can help you out? Well, first, chew gum. It turns out behavioral scientist Dr. Andrew Scholey says physical activity torches anxiety because it works the muscles in the jaw where we tend to hold our stress. And while it's nowhere near as effective as a 30-minute run, chewing gum is enough of a physical outlet to reduce stress by as much as 25%. And then, if you can, blow up a balloon if you're stressed out. I'm not kidding. Physical therapist Cynthia Lewis says this helps slow down our breathing and engages the calming parasympathetic nervous system, which helps release muscle tension and lets our whole body relax. The last stress fighter is particularly effective for women. Call your mom. Stress therapist Robert Friedman wrote How to Relax in 60 Seconds or Less, and he says hearing our mom's voice shuts down the production of stress hormones like cortisol and triggers release of the bonding hormone oxytocin, which makes even a short chat with mom the perfect way to relax.
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0: 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Okay, I hold in my hand a great way to fall asleep. You ready for this? Just flip through a photo album before bed. Researchers in the UK found that people who looked at happy photos of loved ones before bed, they saw a huge drop in levels of stress hormones. They were able to drift off faster and sleep longer than when they didn't look at pictures before bed. It reminds us of happy times and the people who love and support us. But know this, they have to be printed pictures, not images on your smartphone, because as you know, staring at lighted electronic screens within an hour of bed has been shown to make it harder to get to sleep.
1: IFYL. Intelligence for your life.
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1: app. Are you ready to make the lunch you eat at your desk taste better? Just do this. Use a metal knife or fork or a metal spoon. That's the discovery of researchers at the UK's University of Oxford. Now, they found people who eat with heavy utensils, they end up enjoy what they're eating much more than those eating with plastic utensils. It's because the heftier flatware tells your brain you're eating higher quality food. And heavier flatware will also help you slow down and be more mindful. That's going to give your I'm full hormones more time to kick in, so you'll end up eating less overall.
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1: So, Gabe, apparently one of our biggest stressors, other than finances and marriage problems, is a lack of a regular routine.
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2: All the time.
1: So it turns out even simply eating lunch an hour later than normal will spike levels of the stress hormone, cortisol. Routines are paramount.
2: Oh, it's everything. Look, we are meant to be waking up with the sun and going to bed when the sun goes to bed. We are meant to live these lives that are designed around the processes of acquiring food and procreation. And everything that we do that interrupts that is just going to add stress to ourselves.
1: Amen.
2: So if you don't eat the same thing for breakfast every day, if you change that up, you're going to increase stress. If you change up the time, even the time that you wake up, how many times do we have to tell you guys, sleeping in on the weekends while it feels really good is actually bad for you because it resets your circadian rhythms and gives you more stress on Monday and on Saturday when you're sleeping in. So yes, routines are everything. And by the way, it's going to free your brain up for all kinds of additional thinking if you can just stick to a routine.
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5: 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Is it the premium meats and cheeses, sliced on the spot and piled high on their in-store baked bread? Or having the sub made Mike's way, with the freshest vegetables, along with the exquisite zing of the juice? A red wine vinegar and olive oil blend, topped off with signature spices? Or could it be their hot, freshly grilled subs? Mmm. 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
1: Now this update from the Canadian Press. Finance Minister François-Philippe Champagne says at some point you have to say enough is enough. He spoke with reporters in Montreal today after U.S. trade talks broke down and 50% American tariffs took effect on a host of Canadian goods. Communities on both sides of the Canada-U.S. border are bracing for more economic fallout from the tariff fight. Sarnia, Ontario Mayor Mike Bradley calls the tariffs a job killer for his border city, but says he backs the federal response. Prime Minister Mark Carney has unveiled more than $11 billion in funding for Quebec's shipbuilding industry to build six new icebreakers. Carney calls it the largest shipbuilding contract in Quebec history. Two former BC Conservatives say they're starting their own political party. Displeasure with the party's direction under new leader Carrie Lynn Findlay has them planning to register their new party before this fall's legislative session. From the Canadian Press, I'm Jason White. Turn up.
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0: 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Welcome to the John Tesh Radio Show. I'm your grateful host, and let's get started here. To reduce stress and tension, I have a solution for you. All you need to do is sit by the pool for 7 minutes, or at the beach, or even sit by a trickling fountain. 7 minutes. The University of South Florida is saying the sound of water will relieve muscle tension and slow down your heart rate in those 7 minutes, just 7 minutes. It works by curbing activity in your sympathetic nervous system, which is responsible for your stressful fight or flight response. It's a system that gets us all revved up, but the sound of water calms activity in that region and helps us relax. It even has a name, Blue Health. Blue Health. Finding water was crucial to the survival of our ancient ancestors, of course. So even today, whenever we get anywhere near water, our stress levels plummet and we experience a significant mood boost.
1: Intelligence for your life.
0: Coming up, I'm going to have a power tip for your relationship. If you want to know what somebody is really like, I'll share the ultimate test from psychiatrist Dr. Amir Levine. Stand by.

0: 1079. Here's a power tip for your relationship. Before it, your relationship, gets to the proposal stage, we want you to make sure you take a trip together with your partner, because a vacation, it will either cement your relationship for the better or unravel it. This is according to psychiatrist Dr. Amir Levine, and here's why. First, you're both out of your comfort zone, right? And that's when you can see a person's true personality. Do they melt down when their credit card is declined? Do they get frustrated if they don't know the language? Tackling challenges together will either bond you or show you that your personalities are not compatible. Traveling together is also an opportunity to compromise. If your partner doesn't want to go along with your ideas ever, that is the biggest red flag ever for what your life will be like once you're married. Another reason to take a trip with your partner, it reveals their money management style. You can get a good beat on whether they like to splurge or watch every penny. And then, it's good stuff, right? Yeah. Traveling with your partner will give you insight into their stress response, because when we're jet lagged, when we're exhausted, it can bring out our character flaws. It does for me, for sure. Pay attention to whether your significant other barks orders at the flight attendant, muscles people out of the way at the baggage claim, or yells at the cab driver or Uber driver. Down the line, our expert says that is exactly how they'll treat you after one bad day.
1: IFYL. Intelligence for your life.
0: 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I'll explain.
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1: I want to share an interesting piece from our health and wellness files. A new study has found that regularly using mouthwash could raise your risk for high blood pressure. This comes from research from the Baylor College of Medicine. And here's why. Our mouths contain a mix of both good and bad bacteria, and a well-balanced oral microbiome helps keep the bad bacteria from taking over and making us sick. But most mouthwash contains an antiseptic that destroys all bacteria, including the good time, which takes dietary nitrate, a compound commonly found in vegetables, and converts it to nitric oxide. That nitric oxide helps you maintain healthy blood pressure by opening up your blood vessels and increasing blood flow. Get it? However, in the Baylor study, adults who used mouthwash twice a day for a week, they saw a significant increase in their systolic, the high number, blood pressure. The good news? The data shows that the nitric oxide boosting bacteria repopulated on people's tongues within a couple of days after they stopped using mouthwash. So if you or somebody you know has high blood pressure, you may want to consider cutting out mouthwash.
2: Intelligence for your life.
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1: So you know that theory that a liar won't look you in the eye? Well, according to a study at the University of Hertfordshire in the UK, it's not true. Researchers have discovered that the true sign of a lie is not where people look, but how they speak. Lie detection expert Sloane Sheridan Williams says, you got to listen for pauses. Williams says most liars, they need extra time to come up with answers that sound truthful because their brain is busy making up lies. This is especially true when you ask yes or no questions. Williams says if the first thing out of their mouth is, well, you just see, that's a big red flag. Another way liars buy time is by repeating the question, like, did I text my ex-girlfriend? There you go. You are now officially a human lie detector.
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1: All right, so I want to do a quick review of a powerful piece on Alzheimer's and how it's related to our sleep position. It looks like sleeping on your side will help prevent Alzheimer's disease, according to research from Stony Brook University. Here's why, according to them. When we're awake, toxins build up in our brain, including the proteins linked to Alzheimer's and other neurological diseases. Normally, when we're asleep, those toxins and proteins get flushed out by the fluid that's circulating throughout our brain. But according to this new research, don't miss this, side sleeping maximizes that waste removal. It's because when the head is ear up, brain fluid flows rapidly through all the nooks and crannies. But when the head faces the ceiling or the floor, like when you're sleeping on your back or your belly, the flow slows down. And that leaves excess proteins in the brain, making us vulnerable to the plaque linked to dementia and Alzheimer's. So there you go. Side sleeping is the new way to protect your brain.
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1: John Tesher, Gibb Gerard, a lot of people talking about the power of the after-meal walk.
2: We just did
1: a thing on our coaching call about it. Researchers at Ritsumeian University in Japan, in the journal Scientific Reports, they had people walk for 10 minutes immediately after eating versus waiting 30 minutes first.
2: Mm-hmm.
1: Only the immediate walkers blunted their blood sugar. If you wait even half an hour, the spike has already started. The window to catch it closes really quickly. So as soon as you finish a carb-heavy meal, get up and walk for 10 minutes.
2: Yeah, so this is going to... if you do this correctly, where you go within the first 10 minutes after you finish a big meal and you just get up and walk for 10 minutes, you are going to reduce the spikes in blood pressure, or blood sugar, excuse me, and everything that goes with it, all of the inflammation and insulin resistance that goes through those high spikes in blood sugar. It'll help you digest faster. I mean, it's a cheat code for how you metabolize the nutrients in a big meal. If you're the kind of person that tends to overeat and doesn't like how you feel afterwards, this is the way to start to unpack that. And eventually you'll control your portions better because you're like, I got to go for a big walk. I can't eat that much.
1: Yeah. So walk for 10 minutes immediately after eating.
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1: Now this update from the Canadian Press. U.S. President Donald Trump has escalated his trade war with Canada again. This time, Trump is threatening to hike tariffs on all vehicles, auto parts, and steel from Canada to 50% as of January 1st. He lashed out against Canada on his social media website days after his 50% tariffs took effect on a wide range of other Canadian goods. Prime Minister Mark Carney has vowed a dollar-for-dollar response. Carney, meantime, has announced $11 billion in funding to build six new icebreakers for the Coast Guard. The vessels will be built in Lévis, Quebec, in what Carney calls the largest shipbuilding contract in the province's history. And Canada's Governor General will be in Gander, Newfoundland and Labrador on the 25th anniversary of the September 11th attacks. Dozens of flights were diverted there as the attacks were unfolding. From the Canadian Press, I'm Lisa Laporte.
2: When I need variety, this is where I go.

0: 1079. 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And make sure you're signed up for that daily life hacks newsletter on my homepage of tesh.com. Here's some good news. We are all praying more than we used to. A recent study by the marketing consulting company Brain Reserve has found that nearly half of us are praying more than we did in the past. And that's even if people don't attend worship services. In fact, listen, a new Gallup poll found 62% of those surveyed said they pray every day. The experts say this suggests that people aren't giving up on God. They're just going straight to God with their prayers instead of to church. And a Pew Research Center survey revealed what we're praying for. Here are the top three. At number three, people praying to be forgiven. The number two prayer, to overcome our own difficulties. And the number one thing people are praying for today, more good news, the well-being of friends and family.
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0: Coming up, we'll dig into the latest research on happiness, according to Dr. Robert Holden, director of the Happiness Project. For example, he says the path to a happier life starts with one simple strategy in response to every mistake you make. The latest from the Happiness Project.

0: Edmonton's perfect music mix, Mix 107.9. Well, we're getting closer to figuring out what truly makes us happy, because the latest research shows some of the components for happiness and how to achieve it are surprisingly consistent from person to person. For example, you have to learn to let go. Dr. Robert Holden is the director of the Happiness Project. He says the simplest definition of happiness is that you have more positive emotions than negative ones. So it makes sense. The better you are at letting go of negativity, the happier you're going to be. Let go. For example, if you've made a mistake, Dr. Holden says, choose to learn from it. Don't dwell on it. Don't regret it. And if somebody lets you down, choose to forgive them instead of holding a grudge. And then focus more on the people and activities that consistently bring you joy. Another happiness tip from our expert, keep trying to learn every day. Challenge yourself. Push yourself. Whether it's a new skill, a recipe, a musical instrument, or a word of the day every day. Research shows any new challenge that we find fun and interesting will boost our happiness levels. Because if you succeed, you gain positive emotions like confidence and a sense of accomplishment. And even if you fail, you'll gain the satisfaction of knowing that you worked on it, you tried. And that's key, because resilient people who constantly try after setbacks, they tend to be happier than those who never try or who give up.
1: I-F-Y-L. The intelligence for your life.
0: And coming up, I'll share one of the best coping mechanisms for stress. This comes from the University of Winchester, and it's all about delving into your past to deal with what's going on in your present.
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0: 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Welcome back to Intelligence for Your Life, and you may have noticed that a lot of old movies, music, and games are popular again, like the early 2000s rom-com 13 Dresses, the Spice Girls from the 1990s, and older video games like Super Mario. And there is a good reason, apparently, because tapping into nostalgia is the ultimate coping mechanism for stress. People are escaping into the past when the world seems simpler. Old favorites offer solace and predictability in troubling, unpredictable times. Psychology professor Dr. Wing Lee Chung at the University of Winchester in England, he studies nostalgia, and his research shows that embracing nostalgia by watching old movies, listening to old songs, or even taking up old-fashioned hobbies is an effective way to cope with stress and anxiety. It can lift people's moods, boost confidence, and inspire optimism. A good doctor says we can feel comforted by revisiting something that reminds us of a time when we used to feel more connected to other people. Amen to that.
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0: 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Of course, you've heard the expression, you catch more flies with honey than with vinegar, right? Well, listen to this. If your kitchen is being overtaken by fruit flies, a bowl of vinegar is a great way to catch them. Researchers at Northwestern University say flies happen to be attracted to the bacteria on fermenting fruit. And fruit that's overly ripe starts giving off acetic acid, the same chemical that gives vinegar its distinct smell. And pretty much any type of fly will be attracted to vinegar. So create this trap. Ready? Add 3 drops of dish soap to a bowl of vinegar and leave it uncovered. The soap cuts the surface tension of the vinegar so the flies will sink and drown. Yeah, that's dark.
1: 2 games every day, $0. 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Now through Labor Day, keep the kids active and entertained for free. You just pay for shoe rentals. 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
1: So a lot of people think that we gradually get grumpier and more pessimistic with age, you know, like the stereotype of the grumpy old man yelling at the kids to get off his yard. But a new study out of Michigan State shows we're actually more optimistic as we get older than we are in our 20s and 30s. The researchers reached this conclusion after analyzing surveys from more than 30,000 adults. They found people between the age of 40 and 60 have a more glass half full attitude than younger people. The researchers believe it's because people under the age of 40 are working on their careers, starting businesses and raising children. But between 40 and 60, people are frequently empty nesters who've reached the height of their career and want more of a work-life balance. So they're better able to focus on what they want to do and what makes them happy, hobbies, travel, learning new skills. And that overall boost in happiness, it makes people more optimistic during middle age. And that's how that works.
2: Now, more than ever, it's time for snacks.
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0: Mix 107.9, Sherwood Park's perfect music mix. All right, folks, let's talk about your biological age. John Tesh with Gib Gerard in the studio. Finnish researchers at the University of Jyväskylä. And by the way, every word sounds like that in Finland.
1: Everything in Finland is Jyväskylä. Exactly.
0: They tracked adults for 20 years and found people using a sauna 4 to 7 times a week had a 77% lower risk of dying from heart disease. Wow.
1: Yeah.
0: Heat stress trains your blood vessels like a hard workout does without the joint pounding. If you have access to one, aim for 4 sessions a week. This is new to me. I mean, I know it was supposed to. It was the old cut hole in the ice and go in the sauna in Scandinavia.
1: Yeah, you jump into the ice, you get cold, and then you get into the sauna and you get warm and you go back and forth.
0: This is a crazy number.
1: So this is super impactful. My question becomes, if you are somebody that's saunaing, you're in the sauna 4 times a week, my guess is that it's part of an overall healthy lifestyle.
0: Right.
1: So is this a strong correlation or is this really causative? It can't hurt. We know that acute stress, which is, you know, limited amounts of stress on the body that your body is then able to recover from, like you get from being in a sauna for a period of time and then getting out and cooling off, that kind of stress is good for you. It is good for your circulation system, your cardiovascular system. It's great. But chronic stress is bad for you. So this is I can see why this works. I just wonder, because the people that I know that do a sauna a lot are also, you know, they're doing 2-hour HIIT workouts and jogging up mountains. You know what I mean?
0: Yeah, I gotcha. Anyway, the health power of a sauna.
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0: In Haiti, attacked a once peaceful farming community nestled in the hills above Port-au-Prince. From the Canadian Press, I'm Lisa Laporte.
1: Love variety like this.

0: Mix 107.9. Welcome to the John Tesh Radio Show. I am your grateful host. And you know, the more things you and I try to remember at once, the more likely we are to forget everything. That's the latest research, because it turns out our brain has a limited capacity in short-term working memory. That's according to scientists at the University of Texas. Now, they found that when people overloaded their brains by trying to remember too many things at once, their brain essentially started kicking out memories to make room for new information. It's kind of like musical chairs. There are only so many spots, so something is going to get left out. And the more we try to cram in, the more we're going to forget things. So experts say it's best to write down the important stuff. What that does is it codes information in the brain in two ways, through sight or sound, depending on whether you're reading information or hearing it, and touch, from physically writing it down. So you may not even need to look at your notes later on.
1: Now that's intelligence for your life.
0: And up next, think back to some of your best friends in school or from work. Did you sit next to them in class or on the job? I'm going to share the results of a brand new study that has looked at how assigned seating influences the types of friendships we form. And I have a feeling this is something that will resonate with most of you, like it has me.

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1: So think back for a moment to the good friends you made in school. Did you sit next to them in class? Well, according to the journal Plus One, when students have assigned seating, like when they're seated alphabetically by name rather than allowed to grab whatever seat they want, they're more likely to develop close bonds with those around them. And that's true from elementary school up through college. It's even true on the job. Traditionally, schools have used assigned seats as a way for teachers to control student behavior, say by breaking up students who are overly chatty or disruptive. But this new study found that when kids are forced to sit next to each other in assigned seats for at least a full semester, they're a lot more likely to form strong bonds with each other. Studies show it's normal for us to form bonds with others we see daily and in close proximity. So we can thank assigned seating for some of our most enduring friendships in life.
2: Intelligence for your life.
1: 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A thyroid that's out of whack? We now know that can lead to weight gain, fatigue, extreme fatigue, brain fog, and depression even. I'm going to give you a quick self-test for this next.
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1: 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A thyroid that's out of whack, it can lead to weight gain and fatigue and brain fog and depression. Now, if you can't see your neck in the mirror when you swallow, try taking a video of yourself and show that to your doctor.
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0: 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Here's another great piece of sleep intel real quickly. Would you believe a great bedtime snack is now beans? Yeah, it turns out the more fiber in our diet, the better we'll sleep. According to the Journal of Clinical Sleep Medicine, people who consume more high-fiber foods, they spend more time in the deep, restorative stages of sleep. And in the study, people eating more fiber cut the time it took to fall asleep right in half. It only took one day for the changes to take effect. Why would fiber help us sleep better? Because, don't miss this, it takes longer to digest. So the nutrients are released much more slowly into the bloodstream. That helps the body have an easier time winding down at night.
1: Intelligence for your life.
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All right, my intelligent friends. It looks like it's time for us to stop the humble bragging. It's better to just outright brag or even complain. So if you're not familiar with that term, a humble brag is when somebody tries to cover up their bragging with false modesty. So they may say, oh, I'm such a bad public speaker. I don't know what I'll say when I accept this award. People do it because they don't feel comfortable talking about their accomplishments. However, listen, Harvard Business School researchers say humble bragging has the opposite effect desired. It makes people think you're even more insufferable than somebody who's openly bragging. The study also found it makes people think you're not very smart. People complaining came off best of all because at least they were viewed as sincere.

0: 1079.
1: Gibber, here's the latest on memory. Researchers at UC Irvine reporting in the journal Frontiers in Neuroscience, they had older adults sleep near a diffuser rotating through seven different scents. Oh, rose, wow. Orange, eucalyptus, lemon, peppermint, rosemary, and lavender. Lavender is my favorite. So it was 2 hours a night for 6 months. I wish I was in on this.
0: Yeah.
1: Memory scores jumped 226% compared to a control group using just one scent. Wow. So smell is the only sense wired straight into our memory.
0: That's
1: with
0: it.
1: No detours. You put a diffuser by your bed and rotate a different scent every night.
0: So I think this must plug into the concept of novelty. We know the power of scent. We've talked to you guys about this before. You have a big exam to study for. Sniff something that has a very strong scent while you're studying and bring something that smells exactly like that. Bring that same scent with you when you go to recall on the test the next day. It will improve your memory. It's been shown to do that. But what because of the stimulation that scent gives to your brain, I wonder if that additional stimulation wires your brain and gives you just more brain power. Because we've talked before, the more you stimulate your brain, the better your recall is going to be, the better all of your neurological function is going to be. So I'm wondering, consistent novel scents, if that helps you.
1: Yeah, get ready for me to sneak this whole thing into my bedroom.
0: 100%. And then second night, she's going to be like, what is that smell?
1: What is going on?
0: She hates that stuff.
1: You have a different cologne, huh?
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2: 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Need a doctor?

0: threatening to hike tariffs on all vehicles, auto parts, and steel from the country to 50%. Carney also announced today what he says is the largest shipbuilding contract in the history of Quebec. He says Ottawa will pour $11.3 billion into the province's shipbuilding industry to build six new icebreakers for the Canadian Coast Guard. From the Canadian Press, I'm Lisa Laporte.
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1: From the national newsroom of the Canadian Press, I'm Lisa Laporte. Prime Minister Mark Carney says Canada will go back to the negotiating table on a trade deal once the U.S. changes its attitude. Carney made the remark just days after suspending trade talks with the U.S. and accusing its neighbor of trying to introduce last-minute measures.
2: An attitude at the negotiation table that Canada is a subsidiary of the United States. The Canadian industry

0: and steel sectors. That prompted direct attacks against Ford by Trump on social media. WestJet flight attendants have ratified a new collective agreement with the airline after a one-day strike earlier this month. The Canadian Union of Public Employees says 90.2% voted in favor of the deal. Governor General Louise Arbour is set to be in Gander, Newfoundland on September 11th to mark the 25th anniversary of the 9/11 attacks.
1: As those terror attacks were unfolding across the U.S., dozens of flights were diverted to the Gander Airport, and some 7,000 stranded passengers were welcomed by the local residents who helped provide food, shelter, and essentials. The heartwarming story inspired the hit Broadway musical Come From Away. This year's anniversary is being marked as Canada-U.S. relations are deteriorating and both countries are threatening to up the ante in a trade war that dates back to the election of U.S. President Donald Trump. Sarah Ritchie, The Canadian Press, Ottawa.
0: And the search for Canada's first Eurovision star is officially on.
2: Canadian artists will be able to register later this month for their chance to represent the country at the 2027 Eurovision Song Contest. CBC Radio Canada's Eurovision portal will open August 31st to September 9th. The broadcaster will then select a short list of finalists this fall before inviting the public to vote digitally for their favorite. Celine Dion won the Eurovision Song Contest for Switzerland in 1988. But this will be Canada's first time competing in what's considered one of the world's largest live music spectacles. Jason White, The Canadian Press.
0: This is The Canadian Press. In sports, the Toronto Blue Jays are a game and a half out of the last American League wild card spot heading into tonight's game against the Kansas City Royals in Major League Baseball. The Ottawa Redblacks have appointed longtime CFL executive Jim Popp as a senior football advisor. This comes one day after the club fired Vice President of Football Operations Sean Burke amid an 0-10 start to the CFL season. Popp has spent 28 seasons in the league as a coach and front office executive. He's also been part of five Grey Cup winning teams. Canadian veteran Rebecca Marino moved a step closer to a second straight appearance in the U.S. Open women's singles main draw. She beat France's Fiona Ferro straight sets in first round qualifying action today. The 35-year-old from Vancouver had eight aces and broke Ferro four times on six chances. From the Canadian Press, I'm Lisa Laporte.
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4: Gorgeous day today, becoming clear this evening though, and going down to 12 degrees. And for tomorrow, sunny, high of 26 with a humidex of 28. It's 22 degrees right now.

Don't you know? Oh, by the way, it's Mike Devine, and happy Monday. If there's such a thing, I love Mondays. I don't mind them. You got to put it the best into it, really. You know, as they say in the studio, garbage in, garbage out. So here's Adele, Someone Like You on Mix 107.9.

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0: Loggins on Mix 107.9, Edmonton's perfect music mix. So, according to the Gen Z, here are some millennial trends that are no longer cool. One, taking photos of your food and posting it online. As a Gen Xer, I agree. The phrase, I did a thing, is getting old for the Gen Zs. Skinny jeans, because it reminds them of Gru from Despicable Me or something. Saying LOL out loud. Yeah, I never did that as a Gen Xer. I just never did, but I'm not millennial. Open-toe shoes, monochrome furniture, and the term adulting. And back at you, Gen Z. You know what you could do for us? Maybe stop with the Gen Z stare. That would be one. That would be terrific. Thanks. All right, got some Shania on the way and Maroon 5 next.
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0: Mix 107.9, Edmonton's perfect music mix with Closer and Tegan and Sarah. By the way, the Fort Saskatchewan and Lamont County Regional Chamber of Commerce Farmers Market is still on. It goes till September 24th. I know this time is flying. It's almost over. Can you believe that? By the way, it takes place in the CN Station parking lot by Legacy Park in the Fort. Fresh produce, all of that. And of course, the friendly people goes every Thursday from 4 to 7. Got a few more sleeps to go. And Teacher of the Month is coming back. Yes, I said it. I'll tell you more about that later. Rare. Got some Tame Impala and Pat Benatar in the next set right here on Mix.
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0: 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And Tame Impala, by the way, news updates. 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News coming up at 5 o'clock. Got some Bruno Mars and something from Dirty Dancing next.
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1: Now this up in Kearney to reconvene Parliament, where details about the deal can be shared. Meantime, Bloc Québécois leader Yves-François Blanchet is asking with other party leaders about the deal. BC saw a record 11,000 lightning strikes this weekend, sparking new wildfires across the province. The BC Wildfire Service says crews were prepared for the storm, which also brought significant rainfall, which helped to moderate fire behavior. The Center for Addiction and Mental Health says psychological distress among Ontario youth appears to have decreased since the pandemic, but still remains high. From the Canadian Press, I'm Lisa Laporte.
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2: It'll be partly cloudy tonight, becoming clear this evening so you can look at the stars. Lows of 12 degrees, sunny tomorrow 26 with a humidex of 28, 23 degrees right now.
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1079 Edmonton's Perfect Music Mix with Neil Morrison in the morning. It's Mike Devine, and we have some great tunes coming up. Got some Cyndi Lauper, also Kelly Clarkson, and Post Malone right now, Miley Cyrus. Party in the USA.

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0: What makes Jersey Mike's a sub above? Is it the premium meats and cheeses, sliced on the spot and piled high on their in-store baked bread? Or having the sub made Mike's way, with the freshest vegetables, along with the exquisite zing of the juice? A red wine vinegar and olive oil blend, topped off with signature spices? Or could it be their hot, freshly grilled subs? Mmm. How about all of the above? Jersey Mike's, a sub above.
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